0: She advanced to the Western Conference Final after a dramatic 4-3 overtime victory against the Minnesota Wild in Game 5. After trailing 3-0 midway through the second period, Colorado mounted a comeback fueled by late regulation goals from Jack Drury and Nathan MacKinnon to force the extra period. Colorado lawmakers passed a bipartisan bill this session designed to increase regulations on the state's sports betting industry. The legislation focuses on consumer protections by banning the use of credit cards for betting accounts, prohibiting push notifications that solicit bets, and restricting marketing aimed at people under 21. And Xcel Energy is informing customers that they must either allow the installation of a smart meter or face a total power shutoff. While an opt-out program exists, it requires customers to officially contact the company and agree to a monthly fee for manual meter readings. I'm Teresa Taylor.
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0: Hey, good evening. Jake Jones here with a quick look at your local Four Corners forecast. And looks like a 42-degree low tonight here in Durango, with wind gusts at around 20 miles per hour. And tomorrow on a Friday, more sunny conditions across the Four Corners, 84-degree high here in Durango, 78-degree high over in Pagosa Springs. Cortez will get up to 82 tomorrow, Aztec Farmington about 85 on your Friday, and Silverton up north, 67, with a small 20% chance of some precipitation up north.
1: 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Aaron, we are looking to kick off Memorial Day weekend with a party. What can we find in Buckley Park on Friday, May 22nd?
2: We're going to have Steamworks down there. They'll have their beer wagon. We're going to have live music, a ton of vendors. It's also your last chance to register. They're going to do a bike giveaway down there. We do our parade that's going to run from Ska downtown, and they dress up. You know, costumes are awesome.
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1: I'm Michael Toscano. As day two of the meetings between President Trump and Chinese President Xi wraps up, correspondent Weijia Jiang reports from Beijing that the U.S. war with Iran has been under discussion.
2: President Trump was asked about China's military support for Iran and the reported sale of components for missiles and drones used in the war.
3: He said he's not going to give military equipment. That's a big statement. He said that today. That's a big statement. He said that strongly.
1: Trump will head home to Washington in about 5 hours. The Supreme Court has preserved women's access to the abortion pill mifepristone for now. CBS News legal correspondent Jan Crawford reports the justices rejected a lower court's restrictions while a lawsuit is underway.
4: Drug companies asked the justices for an emergency order to put the lower court's ruling on hold while the litigation played out. They say the lower court ruling would cause upheaval and chaos and that the drug is proven to be safe and effective. The abortion pill is the most common method of abortion, and around a quarter of prescriptions are by mail.
1: There's a change at the top of Customs and Border Patrol.
5: Border Patrol Chief Mike Banks has become the latest top Trump administration official to leave. In a farewell message to employees, he stated it is time to return home to Texas and focus on his family and his ranch. Banks also said, quote, "What we have accomplished together in the last year and a half is nothing short of amazing." He added that the employees have, quote, "delivered the most secure border this country has ever seen." Banks replaced Greg Bovino, who served in the position for just 7 months. Linda Kenyon, CBS News, Washington.
1: Six migrants, including a 14-year-old boy, were found dead inside of a train boxcar Sunday in Laredo, Texas. Investigators say the train was coming from Long Beach, California, and the victims did not die in Laredo. But we have more from Laredo Police Chief Miguel Rodriguez.
6: Immediately after we recognized that this was a human smuggling situation, we contacted our partners from the Homeland Security Investigations. Our partners from Border Patrol were immediately arrived there, as well as our Customs and Border Protection officers.
1: There has been a deadly crash of a medical aircraft in the Southwest, as correspondent Jim Crisula tells us.
7: All four people aboard a medical aircraft have been killed in a crash near Capitan, New Mexico. The crash ignited a fire near the town that sits at the base of the Sierra Blanca Range in south-central New Mexico. The plane had taken off from an airport in Roswell, New Mexico.
1: With a 3-under-67, defending champ Scottie Scheffler is part of a 7-way tie for the lead at the PGA Championship after the first round, the biggest logjam at the top since 1957. This is CBS News.
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1: Graduation week at New York University has been marred by a swastika flag on campus.
13: The flag flying above one of NYU's buildings resembled the Israeli flag, but had large swastikas on either side of the Star of David. Students at a graduation celebration were upset.
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15: It's hurtful. This is the time we celebrate. It's not the time to show hate.
13: The university is working with the NYPD to find out who raised the flag. A school spokesperson said, "We will not let hate and division find a foothold on our campus."
14: Students at NYU don't stand for that at all.
13: Michael Wallace, CBS News, New York.
1: Parents worried about excessive screen time in schools are lobbying educators to go back to pencils and paper. As one example, in Pennsylvania's Lower Merion School District, over 600 people signed a petition asking to preserve parents' ability to opt their kids out of digital devices, but they're getting pushback from school board members who say that's not feasible. Michael Toscano, CBS News.
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0: Hey, good evening. Jake Jones here with a quick look at your local Four Corners forecast. And it looks like a 42-degree low tonight here in Durango, with wind gusts at around 20 miles per hour. And tomorrow on a Friday, more sunny conditions across the Four Corners. 84-degree high here in Durango. 78-degree high over in Pagosa Springs. Cortez will get up to 82 tomorrow. Aztec, Farmington about 85 on your Friday. And Silverton up north, 67, with a small 20% chance of some precipitation up north.
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1: I'm Michael Toscano. In Beijing, Chinese President Xi warned President Trump of possible clashes and even conflicts over the breakaway island of Taiwan, which he intends to reclaim. CBS Evening News anchor Tony DeCoppo is in Taiwan's capital, Taipei, where Xi's tough talk makes people jumpy.
2: The threat of China is felt all over this island. One woman slapped her husband's arm when he started talking to us about independence. Another woman asked that her words not be used, telling us we cannot speak freely. And even at our hotel, where after seeing our broadcast, the manager told us we can't cover anything political on their property.
1: Justice Department reporter Sarah Lynch tells us the U.S. is taking steps to indict Raul Castro, the 94-year-old former president of Cuba and brother of Fidel.
3: Cuba is facing a lot of pressure generally right now from the United States, which has threatened heavy tariffs on any country that exports oil, and they're experiencing an energy shortage. As all of this is happening, we have learned through our reporting that the United States is taking steps to try to indict the former president, Raul Castro, in connection with the downing of planes that took place 30 years ago in 1996.
1: Higher gas costs are eating up people's budgets, and correspondent Jason Allen notes one effect.
4: Families are flooding back to food pantries across the country. In Baldwin Park, California, dozens of cars lined up Wednesday for a food drive co-hosted by the LA Regional Food Bank. In Pittsburgh, a pantry A.J. Owen started out of his front yard last fall has expanded into a program that will stay open through the summer.
5: We're going to do this until we can feed all the kids this summer. Nobody's going hungry this summer in Pittsburgh.
1: Primary voting has already begun in Georgia, but the governor there is calling for a special session to redraw congressional districts to favor Republicans. CBS's Skyler Henry is in Atlanta.
6: What sticks and what the pushback will be. As you can imagine, Democrats already livid about this, threatening legal steps to try to challenge any of the new redistricting that will come into effect.
1: In North Carolina, fourth grader Christian Mango sent a letter to Republican U.S. Representative Virginia Fox suggesting a tax credit for buying electric vehicles. Fox responded with a multi-page note criticizing him and claiming his teacher is teaching propaganda. The boy and his mom, Emily.
7: I think that was wrong because the school didn't do anything.
8: Representative Fox attacked him and attacked his teachers and said that his teachers were indoctrinating him with propaganda. How do you even explain that to a 10-year-old in fourth grade?
1: This is CBS News.
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1: The Japanese are loving an animatronic scarecrow.
16: Japan is reporting huge success with solar-powered monster wolf robots that have been helping keep the country's increasingly aggressive bear population at bay. The man-made wolves have shaggy fur, flashing red eyes, rotating heads, and emit 50 different threatening noises. They've been a boon to farmers, landowners, and anti-bear crusaders. The problem now, the company that makes them says it can't keep up with demand, despite the $4,000-plus price tag. 13 people were killed in bear attacks in Japan last year alone. One death has been confirmed so far this year. Deborah Rodriguez, CBS News.
1: Pope Leo denounced investments in AI and high-tech weaponry, warning they lead to a, quote, spiral of annihilation. Leo criticized increased military spending at the expense of education and health care, emphasizing the need for responsible artificial intelligence development. Michael Toscano, CBS News.
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0: Hey, good evening. Jake Jones here with a quick look at your local Four Corners forecast. And it looks like a 42-degree low tonight here in Durango, with wind gusts at around 20 miles per hour. And tomorrow on a Friday, more sunny conditions across the Four Corners, 84-degree high here in Durango, 78-degree high over in Pagosa Springs. Cortez will get up to 82 tomorrow. Aztec, Farmington about 85 on your Friday. And Silverton up north, 67, with a small 20% chance of some precipitation up north.
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0: next time for another great edition of The Best in Blues on Blues Deluxe. We'll have new music from Galia Vault, another track from Mike Zito's latest title. Out of the Pacific Northwest area is the band known as the C.D. Woodbury Trio, and they'll be our Blue Bloods guest. And we'll have a classic track from ZZ Top. 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
1: I'm Michael Toscano. The U.S. is moving toward indicting Raul Castro, the 94-year-old former president of Cuba and brother of Fidel. Justice Department reporter Sarah Lynch tells us it's expected to focus on Cuba's deadly 1996 shootdown of planes operated by the humanitarian group Brothers to the Rescue.
2: There's actually been, interestingly, a lot of pressure over the years from people in Miami and more recently actually from Senator Rick Scott that they wanted to hold Raul Castro responsible for the shooting down of these planes. His brother Fidel Castro was the president of the communist regime at the time, and he was the head of the military at the time.
1: Any indictment would need to be approved by a grand jury. President Trump and Chinese President Xi are about to begin their final meeting in Beijing, where correspondent Weijia Jiang reports the Chinese leader earlier sternly laid down a red line over the breakaway island of Taiwan.
3: It's an honor to be your friend, and the relationship between China and the USA is going to be better than ever before.
4: But Xi warned Trump that the relationship could be in jeopardy on the issue of Taiwan, saying handling it improperly could lead to clashes and even conflicts.
1: The Supreme Court is allowing women to continue to access the abortion pill mifepristone through the mail as a case against that plays out. CBS News legal analyst Thane Rosenbaum explains the decision.
5: This is just a temporary ruling, however, allowing access to the abortion pill both through the mail and in pharmacies. Lower courts are still reviewing this case, and it might wind its way back before the Supreme Court.
1: FBI Director Kash Patel is being criticized for what some are describing as desecrating a military cemetery.
6: Information obtained by the Associated Press shows the FBI director went on a VIP snorkel session last August at the site of the USS Arizona Memorial in Pearl Harbor after Director Patel's official visits to Australia and New Zealand. The sunken ship is a military cemetery reachable only by boat and is off limits to snorkeling and diving with rare exceptions. The memorial marks Japan's 1941 attack on Pearl Harbor and is one of the nation's most hallowed sites, where the remains of more than 900 sailors and Marines were entombed. Linda Kenyon, CBS News, Washington.
1: Brett Blackman, owner of a healthcare software company, has been convicted of fraudulently billing Medicare over $1 billion in Florida.
7: The government calls this a, quote, cold, calculated, industrial-scale theft targeting the sick and the elderly. Blackman now faces decades behind bars.
1: Correspondent Nicole Skanga. This is CBS News.
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1: Pop star Britney Spears is accused of erratic behavior at a Los Angeles restaurant.
13: Britney Spears is under scrutiny again, just over a week after avoiding jail time in a California DUI case by pleading guilty to a lesser charge. This time, she's accused of barking at a restaurant, yelling, and carrying a knife around. Her rep says this is completely blown out of proportion and that she was telling a story about her dog barking at the neighbors and that she never put anyone in danger with a knife. The rep says there's a constant attack on everything Spears does. Allison Keyes, CBS News.
1: Transportation Secretary Sean Duffy says the Federal Highway Administration is making $3 billion available for states to invest in aging bridge infrastructure. The Bridge Investment Program focuses on repairing bridges now in poor condition so we can get around safely and businesses can move their goods. Michael Toscano, CBS News.
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0: Hey, good evening. Jake Jones here with a quick look at your local Four Corners forecast. And looks like a 42-degree low tonight here in Durango, with wind gusts at around 20 miles per hour. And tomorrow on a Friday, more sunny conditions across the Four Corners. 84-degree high here in Durango, 78-degree high over in Pagosa Springs. Cortez will get up to 82 tomorrow. Aztec, Farmington about 85 on your Friday. And Silverton up north, 67, with a small 20% chance of some precipitation up north.
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0: 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Join me on the next Acoustic Storm when we'll highlight Bad Company in the eye of the storm. You'll also hear Zeppelin, Fleetwood Mac, and The Dead. 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
1: I'm Michael Toscano. The U.S. appears to be heading toward a possible indictment of the 94-year-old former president of Cuba, Raul Castro. It would be over Cuba's deadly 1996 shootdown of two civilian planes operated by the exile group Brothers to the Rescue as they tried to help refugees escaping Cuba on rafts. CBS's Sarah Lynch has more from the Justice Department.
2: A grand jury has to find that there's enough evidence to indict. Now, historically, the Justice Department has not really had a problem getting indictments. But in recent, months, a lot of grand juries have also been raising questions about some of the charges this particular administration has been trying to bring and not agreed.
1: President Trump and Chinese President Xi are in their final meeting in Beijing before Trump returns home to Washington. Correspondent Weijia Jiang reports both sides are looking to stabilize their economic relationship after last year's trade war.
3: President Trump was hoping to go home with new deals. On American beef, China has agreed to approve export licenses for 400 U.S. processing plants. And in a new interview, Trump says she has agreed to purchase more soybeans, liquefied natural gas, and 200 Boeing jets.
1: More people are being watched for a potentially deadly virus in this country. CBS's Lana Zak reports from the University of Nebraska Medical Center's National Quarantine Unit.
4: The number of people being monitored for hantavirus in the U.S. is now 41, according to the CDC. There are 18 passengers from the cruise ship being monitored in Nebraska and Georgia, and 7 who had returned home before the outbreak was identified.
1: Two people on board a small plane died when it crashed into an Akron, Ohio home, and it caught fire. An update from District Fire Chief Sergi Lash.
5: Right now we know it's a small plane. There are two individuals that are in it, and they are deceased. The family was home. There were 4 individuals that lived there, and thankfully they all made it out safely with no injuries.
1: Another residence was also damaged. There's new wearable technology that can help people with dementia be more independent.
6: British researchers are testing AI-powered smart glasses to help those with early-stage dementia.
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6: 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Allison Keys, CBS News.
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1: It'll be a first at the FIFA World Cup final this summer at the halftime.
14: Madonna, BTS, and Shakira will provide the entertainment at New Jersey's MetLife Stadium July 19th. She's already released the official song of the World Cup. And lest they leave out the most glamorous swine of all time,
15: this whole show is going to be about me.
14: Miss Piggy says she'll sing too. Katy Perry will perform at the U.S. opener in L.A. June 12th. Deborah Rodriguez, CBS News.
1: There's a 7-way tie for the lead at the PGA Championship after the first round, the biggest logjam at the top since 1957. Defending champion Scottie Scheffler is one of that group. He's got a 3-under 67. Michael Toscano, CBS News.
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0: good evening. Jake Jones here with a quick look at your local Four Corners forecast. And it looks like a 42-degree low tonight here in Durango, with wind gusts at around 20 miles per hour. And tomorrow on a Friday, more sunny conditions across the Four Corners, 84-degree high here in Durango, 78-degree high over in Pagosa Springs. Cortez will get up to 82 tomorrow. Aztec, Farmington about 85 on your Friday. And Silverton up north, 67, with a small 20% chance of some precipitation up north.
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3: 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'Cause I gotta have-

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1: I'm Michael Toscano. CIA Director John Ratcliffe met with Cuban officials Thursday in Havana to discuss intelligence cooperation, economic stability, and security issues. Among the Cubans was Raul Guillermo Rodriguez Castro, whose grandfather, former President Raul Castro, may face indictment by the U.S. CBS's Sarah Lynch reports it's over the deadly shootdown of a humanitarian group's planes 30 years ago.
2: There's no extradition with Cuba. They're not going to send their 94-year-old former president, who still has a lot of political power and connection, to the United States to face charges if this were to happen.
1: In Beijing, Chinese President Xi made it clear to President Trump that the number one issue between the two nations is the breakaway island of Taiwan, warning Trump of possible conflict if he doesn't handle it to Xi's liking. CBS Evening News anchor Tony DeCoppel is in Taiwan's capital, Taipei.
3: In what's become a regular show of military power, including missiles, live fire, and simulated assaults by air and sea, China's message has been clear. Taiwan is ours, and we can take it anytime we like.
1: The oldest and largest U.S. civil rights organization is fighting back in Tennessee as southern states rush to redraw congressional maps to dilute black voting.
4: The NAACP is suing in both state and federal court after state lawmakers redrew Tennessee's congressional map, effectively dismantling a black majority district built around Memphis.
5: This is part of a coordinated effort that we're seeing across the South right now.
4: Attorney Kristen Clark argues the redistricting process was rushed, lacked transparency, and was ultimately illegal. Heather Gosch, CBS News.
1: Correspondent Jim Krasula reports the Trump administration has lost a round in its battle against gender-affirming care.
6: It's being seen as yet another legal setback for President Donald Trump's Justice Department. A federal judge has blocked the Trump administration's demands for confidential transgender patient information from Rhode Island's largest hospital. The DOJ claims such information is needed to investigate what it calls possible misbranding fraud.
1: In Hawaii, tourist Igor Levitchuk has learned the hard way it's not a good idea to abuse a seal after he threw a huge rock at one on the beach at Lahaina.
7: Special agents from the National Oceanic and Atmospheric Administration arrested Litvinchuk near Seattle Wednesday and charged him with violating the Endangered Species Act and the Marine Mammal Protection Act. If convicted, he faces up to 2 years in prison and $70,000 in fines.
1: Correspondent Michael Wallace. This is CBS News.
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1: Jeff Gilbert reports Honda is making changes after posting a $2.7 billion loss.
14: It's Honda's first loss in nearly 70 years, and it comes amid changing electric vehicle plans. Honda CEO says expectations of an all-EV lineup by 2040 were unrealistic. The company is now pivoting to develop more hybrid vehicles, which have gained a lot of popularity with car buyers.
1: In South Florida, three teenage boys who stopped to help driver Diego Fernandez Delgado fix a tire ended up providing life-changing assistance during a medical crisis, calling 911 and taking care of his car.
15: On the line, they helped the dispatcher guide in those first responders. And as Delgado was being tended to, they even loaded his jack and tire back into his truck. The three teens are being hailed as heroes by the Broward County Sheriff, cited first for their compassion.
1: CBS's Matt Gutman. Michael Toscano, CBS News.
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0: Hey, good evening. Jake Jones here with a quick look at your local Four Corners forecast. And it looks like a 42-degree low tonight here in Durango, with wind gusts at around 20 miles per hour. And tomorrow on a Friday, more sunny conditions across the Four Corners. 84-degree high here in Durango. 78-degree high over in Pagosa Springs. Cortez will get up to 82 tomorrow. Aztec Farmington about 85 on your Friday. And Silverton up north, 67, with a small 20% chance of some precipitation up north.
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0: Dave Johnson. Be sure and be tuned in next time for another great edition of the Best in Blues on Blues Deluxe. We'll have new music from Galia Vault, another track from Mike Zito's latest title. Out of the Pacific Northwest area is the band known as the C.D. Woodbury Trio, and they'll be our Blue Bloods guest. And we'll have a classic track from ZZ Top. 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
2: I'm Michael Toscano. President Trump is about to depart Beijing for the flight back to Washington with a blunt warning from China's President Xi to take back with him. Handle the Taiwan issue carefully or face dangerous conflict. More from correspondent Anna Corrin in Beijing.
3: During that bilateral meeting at the Great Hall of the People on Thursday, once the cameras were kicked out, that is when President Xi really issued a warning to President Trump in very stark language. And he said that the Taiwan question is the most important issue between the U.S. and China.
2: Trump's takeaway from the summit, quote, "We made fantastic trade deals. It's not as dangerous as hantavirus, but there's been an outbreak of a less harmful germ, norovirus, that made 50 people sick aboard a cruise ship in Europe." The latest from correspondent Remy Innocenzio.
4: Some good news for the passengers of the Ambition. The quarantine has been lifted. Some passengers with no symptoms were allowed to disembark. And French officials also cleared that ship to resume operations.
2: The U.S. is moving toward indicting Raul Castro, the 94-year-old former president of Cuba. Justice Department reporter Sarah Lynch tells us it's over the deadly downing of planes flown by Cuban exiles trying to help people escape the island on rafts 30 years ago.
5: When this incident happened, Cuba had alleged that these planes, which were being flown by a humanitarian group, had flown into Cuban airspace and that this was justified. And the United States at the time condemned this action very strongly, but there had never been, you know, any charges brought against the most senior government officials in connection with this.
2: There's a change at the top of Customs and Border Patrol with the retirement of Chief Mike Banks after 16 months.
6: In a farewell message to employees, he stated it is time to return home to Texas and focus on his family and his ranch. Banks also said, quote, "What we have accomplished together in the last year and a half is nothing short of amazing." He added that the employees have, quote, "delivered the most secure border this country has ever seen." Banks replaced Greg Bovino, who served in the position for just 7 months. Linda Kenyon, CBS News, Washington.
2: Immigration and Customs Enforcement released El Salvador native Deza Rivera Ortego after a month-long detention. Her husband, 27-year active-duty Army soldier and Afghanistan veteran Sergeant First Class Jose Serrano, told CBS News,
7: "I know she want to go to the church first thing in the morning, but she had to wait at least after the appointment."
2: She had been detained during an immigration appointment in El Paso. This is CBS News.
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2: A new ranking of nations shows the U.S. losing out in a number of areas.
10: The U.S. placed 18th worldwide, and U.S. News & World Report's new rankings of the best countries based on scores of metrics. Switzerland was first, followed by Denmark and Sweden. The U.S. earned number one in culture and tourism, and number two in economic development. The U.S. placed 33rd, though, in health and 39th in infrastructure. The top countries for health are Iceland, Norway, and Denmark. Jim Krasula, CBS News.
2: A NASA spacecraft chasing a rare metal asteroid is swinging past Mars for a gravity boost. The Psyche spacecraft, named for the asteroid, will slingshot past the red planet at more than 12,000 miles per hour in the coming hours. It's an especially close encounter with Psyche passing within 2,800 miles of Mars. Then it's on to the asteroid belt between Mars and Jupiter that is home to its asteroid target. Michael Toscano, CBS.
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0: In 2026, Colorado celebrates 150 years of statehood. Tune in Monday through Friday at 8:40 a.m. as we explore our state and local lore through interviews, stories, and historical insight with city officials, local historians, and others who bring our history alive. 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
1: I'm Michael Toscano. Air Force One took off from Beijing about 25 minutes ago, heading back to Washington as President Trump concludes 2 days of talks with Chinese President Xi.
2: It's an honor to be here. We'll be back, and I believe on September 24th or thereabouts, President Xi is going to be coming to the United States, and we will be reciprocal, like reciprocal trade.
1: The summit may end up being most remembered for the blunt warning from Xi to Trump to be careful about Taiwan or face dangerous consequences. Closing arguments were heard in Oakland, California over Elon Musk suing Sam Altman and OpenAI for turning what Musk says was meant to be a nonprofit company into a for-profit company. Here's CBS News legal contributor Jessica Levinson.
3: So much of it comes down to this: who do you believe? What do you believe was actually discussed? And what do you believe was promised versus what was said is like, this is what we're going to try and do.
1: A Supreme Court ruling may open up trucking companies to lawsuits over crashes on the basis of the drivers they hire or hiding bad safety records.
4: In a unanimous ruling, the U.S. Supreme Court will allow victims of deadly crashes to sue some of America's biggest brokers, which hire trucking companies to move goods.
5: Delilah Colvin was only 5 years old in June 2024 when a 18-wheel tractor trailer plowed into her.
4: President Trump during the State of the Union. Though the president focused on the immigration status of the driver, the high court's ruling in a separate case will allow Coleman's lawsuit against the trucking broker C.H. Robinson to proceed. Heather Bosch, CBS News.
1: Spirit Airlines may have given up the ghost, but legal action against it is very much alive. More from correspondent Jim Krasula.
6: Several terminated workers have filed a lawsuit saying Spirit Airlines failed to give proper layoff notices when it abruptly shut down earlier this month. The legal action also claims that the company's management misled employees about the chances of Spirit staying in business.
1: Rising food prices are resulting in food pantries seeing more people in need. CBS's Jason Allen visited one in Carrollton, Texas.
7: This section used to have all of our canned meat.
8: Casey McMahon showed us the empty shelves that usually hold canned chicken or tuna, protein sources that are in high demand. The average family that used to need help for 8 to 12 weeks, he says, now needs it for closer to 7 or 8 months.
1: Multiple wildfires are burning in the Texas Panhandle, eastern New Mexico, and the Oklahoma Panhandle. Shelters are open, but most evacuation orders are lifted. Meanwhile, gusty winds and dry conditions lead to an elevated fire risk from Wyoming to Minnesota. This is CBS News.
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1: Well, the Japanese are loving an animatronic anti-bear scarecrow.
19: Japan is reporting huge success with solar-powered monster wolf robots that have been helping keep the country's increasingly aggressive bear population at bay. The man-made wolves have shaggy fur, flashing red eyes, rotating heads, and emit 50 different threatening noises. They've been a boon to farmers, landowners, and anti-bear crusaders. The problem now, the company that makes them says it can't keep up with demand, despite the $4,000-plus price tag. 13 people were killed in bear attacks in Japan last year alone. One death has been confirmed so far this year. Deborah Rodriguez, CBS News.
1: Pope Leo denounced investments in AI and high-tech weaponry, warning they lead to a, quote, spiral of annihilation. Leo criticized increased military spending at the expense of education and health care, emphasizing the need for responsible artificial intelligence development. Michael Toscano, CBS.
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0: good evening. Joe Jones here with a quick look at your local Four Corners forecast. And looks like a 42-degree low tonight here in Durango, with wind gusts at around 20 miles per hour. And tomorrow on a Friday, more sunny conditions across the Four Corners, 84-degree high here in Durango, 78-degree high over in Pagosa Springs. Cortez will get up to 82 tomorrow. Aztec, Farmington about 85 on your Friday. And Silverton up north, 67, with a small 20% chance of some precipitation up north.
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0: round of ambassador-level talks between Israel and Lebanon is continuing in Washington as the U.S. aims to shore up a ceasefire that remains under strain on the ground. A State Department official said the first day of a two-day session ran from 9 a.m. to 5 p.m. and was productive and positive.
1: The top spokesman for Health Secretary Kennedy has resigned. Correspondent Linda Kenyon has details from Washington.
2: Rich Danker cited irreconcilable differences with the administration, which supported marketing approval of e-cigarette flavors that could appeal to children. Danker's resignation follows the resignation of the FDA Commissioner Marty McCarry, who also objected to the approval.
1: The Supreme Court has given the green light for continued access to the abortion pill mifepristone by mail. CBS's Jan Crawford.
3: The state of Louisiana had sued to block bi-mail access, arguing the FDA wrongly approved mail prescriptions after easing the in-person requirements in 2021 during the COVID pandemic. A New Orleans-based federal appeals court ruled Louisiana was likely to win the case and rejected the FDA's approval.
1: Litigation is expected to continue in lower courts. To Ohio now, where two people were killed when a Piper PA-28 crashed into a home in Akron. Officials say the structure burst into flames on impact. Fire Chief Sergi Lash.
4: Right now we know it's a small plane. There are two individuals that are in it and they are deceased. The family was home. There were four individuals that lived there, and thankfully they all made it out safely with no injuries.
1: This is CBS News.
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11: 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That's what moves the needle.
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1: 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Deborah Rodriguez, CBS News.
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0: Good morning. Happy Friday. I'm Jake Jones with a quick look here at your local Four Corners forecast and an 84-degree high on the forecast here in Durango today. More sunshine across the Four Corners expected. Ghost Springs will get up to about 78. Cortez, 82. Aztec Farmington, about 85 on your Friday today. And Silverton, 67 for a high with a small 20% chance of some precipitation up in the high country, with chances of moisture picking up for everybody towards the end of the weekend.
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1: I'm Deborah Rodriguez. President Trump is on his way back to Washington after wrapping up a two-day summit in Beijing with his Chinese counterpart, Xi Jinping.
2: This has been an incredible visit. I think a lot of good has come of it. We've made some fantastic trade deals, great for both countries.
1: He made no mention of a key point of contention, Taiwan and its continued independence. As for the Middle East, correspondent Jared Hill.
3: Hanging over the trip, the U.S. war with Iran, a major Chinese trading partner. President Trump says Xi offered to help reach a peace deal.
2: We feel very similar in Iran. We want that to end. We don't want them to have a nuclear weapon. We want the straits open.
3: The president also told Fox News the Chinese leader promised not to supply weapons to Iran.
1: The death toll in yesterday's Russian missile attack on Ukraine has jumped to 24. Among the victims, three children. CBS's Aiden Stretch has more from Kyiv.
4: I'm at the site of a 9-story apartment block that was completely destroyed in the attacks.

0: this were to happen.
1: Yesterday, CIA Director John Ratcliffe went to Cuba and met with Castro's grandson. The FBI director is facing new scrutiny, this time over an underwater excursion during a job-related trip. Correspondent Linda Kenyon from Washington.
2: Information obtained by the Associated Press shows the FBI director went on a VIP snorkel session last August at the site of the USS Arizona Memorial in Pearl Harbor. The sunken ship is a military cemetery reachable only by boat and is off limits to snorkeling and diving with rare exceptions. The memorial marks Japan's 1941 attack on Pearl Harbor and is one of the nation's most hallowed sites.
1: Two people in a small plane killed, but a family of four is okay after the aircraft slammed into their home in Akron, Ohio, while they were inside. This is a neighbor.
3: The damage is, it's crazy. And I'm so glad that where it hit, it didn't hit where there were people sleeping.
1: This is CBS News.
4: Go to the ends of the earth,
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1: Almost two dozen people have entered pleas in a gambling bust in the Midwest.
11: 22 people charged in a massive criminal gambling operation based in Northwest Indiana have pleaded not guilty. Feds say the ring, dubbed Operation Porterhouse Parlay, was tied to restaurants in Merrillville and Hobart, Indiana, and brought in millions of dollars during a period of 5 years, starting in January 2021 and continuing until FBI raids late last month. Federal prosecutors told the judge they expect the trial to take 3 months. An in-person status hearing is scheduled for September 10th. Jennifer Kuiper, CBS News, Chicago.
1: The largest museum in the country is merging with a smaller neighbor. New York's Metropolitan Museum of Art is acquiring the Neue Museum and its stunning collection of Gustav Klimt masterpieces. Cosmetics heir Ronald Lauder opened his jewel box of Australian art just across the street from the Met in 2001. The museum will rename it in his honor. Deborah Rodriguez, CBS News.
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0: Good morning. Happy Friday. I'm Jake Jones with a quick look here at your local Four Corners forecast and an 84 degree high on the forecast here in Durango today. More sunshine across the Four Corners expected. Ghost Springs will get up to about 78. Cortez, 82. Aztec Farmington, about 85 on your Friday today. And Silverton, 67 for a high with a small 20% chance of some precipitation up in the high country, with chances of moisture picking up for everybody towards the end of the weekend.
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1: I'm Deborah Rodriguez. President Trump has wrapped up his two-day summit with Xi Jinping in Beijing. Before he left for Washington, he said he and his Chinese counterpart agreed on the Middle East.
2: We did discuss Iran. We feel very similar in Iran. We want that to end. We don't want them to have a nuclear weapon. We want the straits open.
1: He also said China promised to buy more American beef, soybeans, and oil, but made no mention of a large point of contention, Taiwan's independence. Correspondent Anna Corrin from Beijing on Xi's stance.
3: What he was asking of the U.S., that was not made public, but certainly that warning on how important the Taiwan question is to China, that was made perfectly clear to President Trump.
1: Sources tell CBS News the U.S. is looking to put pressure on Cuba by indicting its 94-year-old former president, Raul Castro, in the downing of a humanitarian plane in 1996. The BBC's Mimi Swaby.
4: The reports of charges against Raul Castro came as the CIA boss, John Ratcliffe, was in Havana to personally deliver a message from President Trump to Cuban leaders. Although Cuba said the meeting was an attempt to improve dialogue, the possible legal action appears to be an attempt by the U.S. to ramp up pressure on Cuba. Washington says the U.S. is prepared to seriously engage on economic and security issues, but only if Cuba makes fundamental changes.
1: Cuba's run out of fuel as a result of a U.S. oil blockade. The wife of U.S. Army soldier, First Class Sergeant Jose Serrano, is back home after she was detained by ICE last month.
5: I don't have words to explain how happy I feel when they call me that my wife will

0: Alito dissented.
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2: The skies are gray in Toronto, they're not a golden color.
1: Drake has dropped not one, not two, but three new albums. It's the rapper's first new music since his very public feud with rival Kendrick Lamar.
2: I'm looking back at them.
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1: The country's oldest and largest civil rights organization is suing over changes to Tennessee's congressional map.
8: The NAACP is suing in both state and federal court after state lawmakers redrew Tennessee's congressional map, effectively dismantling a black-majority district built around Memphis.
9: At the end of the day, this is part of a coordinated effort that we're seeing across the South right now to strip voice away from black voters.
8: Attorney Kristen Clark argues the redistricting process was rushed, lacked transparency, and was ultimately illegal. Heather Bosch, CBS News.
1: Planners are hoping to put on the largest fireworks display ever in Washington, D.C. this summer. Axios, first to report, the public-private partnership Freedom 250 wants to shatter world records at the nation's 250th birthday bash on the National Mall July 4th. Deborah Rodriguez.
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0: Good morning. Happy Friday. I'm Jake Jones with a quick look here at your local Four Corners forecast and an 84-degree high on the forecast here in Durango today. More sunshine across the Four Corners expected. Ghost Springs will get up to about 78. Cortez, 82. Aztec Farmington, about 85 on your Friday today. And Silverton, 67 for a high with a small 20% chance of some precipitation up in the high country, with chances of moisture picking up for everybody towards the end of the weekend.
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1: I'm Deborah Rodriguez.
2: The relationship is a very strong one.
1: President Trump's pronouncement before he got on a flight home after this week's talks in Beijing. Correspondent Jared Hill.
3: A stately send-off for President Trump after wrapping up his two-day summit with Chinese President Xi Jinping. The president played up a spirit of friendship in his second state visit to Beijing, but hanging over the trip, the U.S. war with Iran, a major Chinese trading partner. President Trump says Xi offered to help reach a peace deal.
2: We feel very similar in Iran. We want that to end. We don't want them to have a nuclear weapon. We want the straits open.
1: President made no mention of China's biggest concern, the future of Taiwan. The tolls jumped to 24, death toll has in yesterday's Russian missile attack on an apartment building in Kyiv. Locals say three teenagers are among the dead. CBS's Aiden Stretch is there.
4: Ukrainian officials say this was Russia's largest missile and drone attack over a two-day period since its full-scale invasion began in 2022.
1: President Zelensky says 48 people were wounded. Sources tell CBS News the Department of Justice is taking steps to indict former 94-year-old Cuban President Raul Castro over the downing of a humanitarian plane 30 years ago. CBS's Sarah Lynch.
5: When this incident happened, Cuba had alleged that these planes, which were being flown by a humanitarian group, had flown into Cuban airspace and that this was justified.
1: CIA Director John Ratcliffe traveled to Cuba yesterday and met with Castro's son, nicknamed Raulito. Cubans have been protesting fuel shortages that have left the island mostly in the dark after the U.S. imposed an oil blockade. Here in the U.S., Oklahoma, the latest state to sue Roblox over child safety concerns.
6: Oklahoma's lawsuit accuses the popular gaming platform of turning a blind eye as predators targeted and exploited minors. The suit says in one case, a 12-year-old girl was coerced into sending explicit photos and videos to a man in his 40s who posed as a teenager on the platform. Last month, Roblox reached a $12 million settlement with Nevada Attorney General Aaron Ford over a similar lawsuit.
7: As our children connect online, we must be aware that there are those who would seek to harm them.
6: Michael Wallace, CBS News.
1: Fire officials in Ohio say two people were killed when their small plane crashed into a home in Akron and exploded into flames. Fire Chief Sergey Lash.
8: The family was home. There were four individuals that lived there, and thankfully, they all made it out safely with no injuries.
1: Two of them children, the FAA and NTSB are investigating. This is CBS News.
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1: Check out the new robot that hopes to save the oceans.
15: Kiri is an AI-powered robot that looks a bit like a legless dog on a leash. Researchers at the Woods Hole Oceanographic Institution are guiding it to check on the healthiest and busiest parts of reefs faster and deeper than humans to find hotspots.
16: And then Kiri would be able to use its cameras and do a mapping mission to map exactly how many fish there are.
15: That will give biologists a clearer map of where to focus future research. Kiri is still being developed, but the team hopes it will soon be part of real missions. Allison Keys, CBS News.
1: The song's new, but the images are a throwback. 82-year-olds Mick Jagger and Keith Richards and 78-year-old Ronnie Wood all look like they did back in the 70s in the music video for their brand new song, In the Stars. What gives? AI. Deborah Rodriguez, CBS News.
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0: Hey, good morning. Happy Friday. I'm Jake Jones with a quick look here at your local Four Corners forecast and an 84 degree high on the forecast here in Durango today. More sunshine across the Four Corners expected. Ghost Springs will get up to about 78, Cortez 82, Aztec Farmington about 85 on your Friday today, and Silverton 67 for a high with a small 20% chance of some precipitation up in the high country, with chances of moisture picking up for everybody towards the end of the weekend.
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1: I'm Deborah Rodriguez. Now that he's left his two-day China summit for Washington, President Trump is commenting on his biggest issue of contention with Xi Jinping, Taiwan. A reporter on Air Force One asked,
2: "Would the U.S. defend Taiwan if it came to it?"
3: I don't want to say that. I'm not going to say that. There's only one person that knows that. You know who it is? Me.
1: Correspondent Weijia Zhang covered the president's visit to Beijing.
4: Trump said China agreed to buy American oil, 200 Boeing jets, and soybeans. When it comes to the conflict in Iran, Trump says he and Xi agree the country should not have nuclear weapons and that the Strait of Hormuz must be open.
1: Sources tell us the Justice Department is taking steps to file criminal charges against Cuba's 94-year-old former president, Raul Castro, in the downing of a humanitarian plane 30 years ago. Correspondent Nicole Skanga.
5: A potential indictment comes as the U.S. increases pressure on Havana. The Trump administration has threatened heavy tariffs on any country that exports oil to Cuba, leading to energy shortages as oil shipments are largely cut off.
1: News comes on the same day CIA Director John Ratcliffe traveled to Cuba and met with Castro's son. The Supreme Court has ruled telehealth doctors can still prescribe pills that induce abortions. CBS's Jan Crawford's in Washington.
4: The Supreme Court's order means women nationwide can continue to get the abortion drug mifepristone by mail while litigation continues.
1: ICE has released the wife of a 27-year-old Army veteran after a month in custody.
6: Daisy Rivera Ortega was arrested last month in El Paso while she was signing up for a special immigration program to protect military spouses who are in the U.S. illegally. Her husband, Army Sergeant First Class Jose Serrano, who served three tours in Afghanistan, told CBS at the time,
7: "ICE is out of control right now, sir."
6: Last night, Serrano posted a video with his freed wife.
8: Hola.
6: Serrano says he and his wife will follow the immigration process to fix her legal status. Michael Wallace, CBS News.
1: This is the last day on the job for one of President Trump's chief foes, Fed Chair Jerome Powell. Though his term is expiring, he's sticking around as a member of the Reserve Board. CBS News business analyst Jill Schlesinger.
9: I think he will be remembered less for policy and more for his willingness to take on the executive branch in the form of Donald Trump.
1: He frustrated the president by refusing to bow to his demands to lower interest rates. Mr. Trump nominated him in 2017. This is CBS News.
10: Rocky Mountain News Network, I'm Teresa Taylor. Three Republican candidates have filed a lawsuit seeking to bar unaffiliated voters from participating in Colorado's June primary, arguing that the current open system violates their constitutional right to assemble. This legal challenge targets the state's largest voting bloc. Despite a recent spring snowstorm, the latest U.S. Drought Monitor map reveals that 82% of Colorado remains under severe drought conditions. While the storm slightly eased the most extreme categories in the Northeast, statewide snowpack is currently at just 14% of the median. And the Denver Broncos' 2026 schedule features a historically difficult start, with five of their first six games coming against playoff teams and a road opener against the Kansas City Chiefs. After this initial gauntlet, though, the schedule eases significantly midseason with matchups against teams that struggled in the previous year, like the Raiders, Jets, and Cardinals. I'm Teresa Taylor.
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Good morning. Just heard a really good song, although it is a bit of a sad one. Gordon Lightfoot with his 1970 hit, If You Could Read My Mind. He wrote that song as a reflection of his own divorce as he was going through it. The song just kind of compares events in his relationship to a ghost movie or a paperback romance novel. But, you know, as he sang that song on and on, his daughter kind of grew up a little bit, and his daughter talked to him. And at the request of his daughter, Ingrid, he now he performs the lyrics live with a slight change in the line. He originally wrote, I'm just trying to understand the feelings that you lack. And his daughter asked him to change that line to, I'm just trying to understand the feelings that we lack. Take a little responsibility in that relationship as well. And Gordon Lightfoot, he said in an interview that the difficulty with writing songs inspired by personal stories is that there is not always the emotional distance and clarity to make lyrical improvements, such as the one that his daughter suggested. Always trying to reflect, trying to learn, hopefully taking that knowledge into the future, trying to be better. Welcome into your Friday, May 15th. Man, we got an enormous amount of music to get to. Some bright, sunny skies to enjoy. Should be a great afternoon to get out. A bit hot, but nice. Okay, let's get this Friday rolling. We now travel to 1966. No real emotional meaning to this song. This one, Johnny Rivers, Secret Agent Man, Radio 101. Good morning.

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0: Don't Stop. That one, Fleetwood Mac on Radio 101. Don't stop thinking about tomorrow. Come on, it's Saturday. Looking forward to sleeping in tomorrow. All right, we got more music for you as we work our way through this Friday. Quick listen to what's happening in your local forecast. Love the sunshine. It's out and about already. Sunrise coming up here and pouring into the region. Getting relatively warm, a high near 82 in Durango today, up to 79 in Pagosa Springs, about 85 your high in Farmington and Aztec, and 83 in Cortez. We do expect the wind to kick up this afternoon with some wind gusts as high as 25 miles per hour. Your sunset eventually at 8:13. Mostly clear skies tonight and a low around 43 degrees. Looking at our weekend, sunshine throughout. High temperatures near 80 tomorrow, upper 70s on Sunday. Quick look at the forecasts and more music. Oh, that's on the way. 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

0: Breakfast at Tiffany's. 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Good morning. 6:30 now on this May 15th, and we got more music coming up. A quick listen, though, to what's going on locally. 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With that quick listen to what's happening locally, sending it back to the news desk with Sandy Connor. Good morning.
1: CDOT will perform preventative maintenance improvements to the U.S. Highway 160 Wolf Creek Pass Tunnel starting Monday, May 18th. Motorists will be guided by signage onto the near-paved tunnel bypass lanes. This will ensure crew safety and minimize disruptions to traffic flow during construction. The tunnel located between South Fork and the Pass Summit will be closed throughout the duration of the project. The Cortez Public Library presents award-winning author Ken Steele and his historical fiction novel, The Promise of Unbroken Straw, on Monday, May 18th from 5 to 6 p.m. The novel follows a young boy in the 1940s in rural Oklahoma, navigating grief, family secrets, and a changing life after oil is discovered on his family's farm. The book was awarded the 2025 Oklahoma Book Award winner. The Durango Public Library invites one and all to the Acoustic Jam Saturday, May 16th from 1 to 2:30 p.m. Bring your voice and or an instrument if you play one. Share the songs you know and learn new ones. The jam session will be led by local educator and folk musician Dennis Lum. For FCB News, I'm Sandy Connor.
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0: I'm Dave Johnson. Be sure and be tuned in next time for another great edition of The Best in Blues on Blues Deluxe. 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Out of the Pacific Northwest area is the band known as the C.D. 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And we'll have a classic track from ZZ Top. 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

0: 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Please watch for the slow-moving painting vehicles on Wolf Creek Pass. They'll be operating north of Telluride and in and around Durango. Also, night work continues on Highway 160 in Durango between the Home Depot intersection and the Elmore's Corner intersection. It'll take place between 7 p.m. and 7 a.m. There will be lane closures and workers on the highway. Please slow down through those work zones. And you can also expect delays on Highway 550 just north of Aztec as the highway is reduced to one lane in each direction for paving operations. Drive safe and enjoy that weekend.
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1: I'm Deborah Rodriguez. He wouldn't comment while he was in China, but now that President Trump is on his way home, he's spoken to reporters on Air Force One about a touchy subject between the two countries.
2: We discussed the Taiwan, you know, the whole thing with the arms deals was in great detail, actually, and I'll be making decisions.
1: Correspondent Anna Corrin is in Beijing.
3: I think the main takeaway from this two-day summit is a stabilization in relations between the two major superpowers. This is really the message from both sides that we have heard consistently. President Xi, today he called it a milestone summit that forged a new bilateral relationship.
1: The death toll is up to 24 in a Russian attack that flattened an apartment building in Ukraine's capital. President Zelensky says three of the victims were teenagers. The BBC's Abdujalil Abudrasulov is in Kyiv.
4: Over the past 2 days, Russia launched more than 1,500 drones and missiles, including ballistic missiles. And some of those drones and missiles managed to pass through Ukraine's air defense system.
1: The Air Force says there it was Russia's largest barrage on Ukraine since Russia invaded. Two people in a small plane were killed, but a family of four is okay. After the aircraft slammed into their home in Akron, Ohio, and exploded while the parents and children were inside. This woman lives in the neighborhood.
5: The damage is, it's crazy. And I'm so glad that where it hit, it didn't hit where there were people sleeping.
1: The FAA and the NTSB are investigating the cause of the crash. $2 for a banana? It's conceivable for well-heeled New Yorkers. Unless the city council passes a ban.
6: Some grocery stores, rideshare companies, airlines, and other businesses have been tapping into shoppers' personal data to charge some more than others. New York State Assembly is also looking to ban surveillance pricing. Bronx Assemblywoman Emerita Torres.
7: Prices change so quickly, not based on supply and demand anymore, but based on who you are, your location, your mouse clicks. We're being surveilled.
6: Supporters of surveillance pricing point out it also offers some customers discounts. Michael Wallace, CBS News, New York.
1: A simple blood test could save lives. Here's CBS's Michael George.
8: A review by Cochrane found that early detection through a PSA blood test can detect 30% more prostate cancers, often before the patient has recognized symptoms. Researchers say for every 500 men screened, one life could be saved. Prostate cancer is one of the most common cancers in men.
1: Dow futures down 467. This is CBS News.
9: Rocky Mount News Network. I'm Teresa Taylor. Despite a recent spring snowstorm, the latest U.S. Drought Monitor map reveals that 82% of Colorado remains under severe drought conditions. While the storm slightly eased the most extreme categories in the Northeast, statewide snowpack is currently at just 14% of the median. Three Republican candidates have filed a lawsuit seeking to bar unaffiliated voters from participating in Colorado's June primary, arguing that the current open system violates their constitutional right to assemble. This legal challenge targets the state's largest voting bloc, as independent voters now make up more than half of the electorate. And Colorado craft brewers saw a 10% increase in production in 2025, significantly outperforming a national industry decline of almost 6%. I'm Teresa Taylor on the Rocky Mountain News Network.
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Oh, goodness, when the world is running down. Yeah, just make the best of what you got around. That's The Police from 1980 here on Radio 101. Good morning. About 7:09 now on this May 15th. Happy Friday. 40 degrees and rising in the Durango Bodo area. Music. Yeah, let's keep it going. We head to 1998 now. This one, Dido with Thank You. Radio 101. Good morning.

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0: Jack Johnson there. His song, Flake. This is Radio 101. Good morning, 720 on this Friday. We got more music coming up, but quick listen to what's happening in your local forecast. 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We got ourselves the sunshine out and about today. High temperatures near 82 in Durango, 79 in Pagosa Springs, 85 in Farmington and Aztec, and 83 in Cortez. We do expect the wind to pick up this afternoon. We'll have some wind gusts as high as 25 miles per hour. Sunset eventually at 8:13. Mostly clear skies tonight, a low of 43 degrees. Looking at our weekend, got sunshine throughout. High temperatures near 80 tomorrow and upper 70s on Sunday. 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And more music. Yeah, that's coming too. Yeah, stick around. 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Good morning.
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0: that one by Natalie Imbruglia, Torn. This is Radio 101. Good morning. Just got to 7:30 on this May 15th. Happy Friday. More music coming up, and stick around in 10 minutes. I'll set aside some time for trivia. Right now, though, got a quick listen to what's going on locally. 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With that quick listen to what's happening locally, we send it back to the news desk with Sandy Connor. Good morning.
1: CDOT is reminding young drivers and their families that underage use of alcohol or cannabis is illegal, and that any cannabis products that cause impairment can result in a DUI for drivers of any age. Colorado law prohibits non-medical cannabis use by anyone younger than 21 years old. Daryl Link, Director of Transportation Safety at CDOT, said it's important for young drivers to understand the real risks of cannabis-impaired driving. There may be a belief that it's easier to get away with, or that it's not as dangerous as alcohol-impaired driving. We don't want any young drivers or their families to experience an arrest or a crash to learn that that is not the case. On Saturday, May 16th from 3 to 4:30 p.m., join the Durango Public Library at a fun reception honoring local writers who submitted their work to the Page One Writing Contest this year. 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For FCB News, I'm Sandy Connor.
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0: Oh yeah, here we go, 7:40 on this Friday. It is now trivia time. Trivia, trivia, trivia time, let's go. Here we go, time for the trivia, 7:40 on your Friday. You could be a winner. 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Phone lines look goofy, but I think I got a caller. Let's find out. Good morning.
1: Good morning, Chad. Happy Friday.
0: Yeah, happy Friday. What's your name again?
1: Hi, this is Lisa.
0: Yeah, Lisa. So thoughts? Awesome. Here you go, Lisa, on this Friday. You got candy slogan, belts, Broncos draft, fictional battle, or country capital?
1: Oh, gotta go with the candy.
0: Gotta go with the candy. Yeah, for sure. All right, I will play you a slogan from a candy, and you gotta tell me what candy it is.
1: Okay.
0: Yeah, simple enough, huh? All right, here is your first one, Lisa.
2: Nobody better lay a finger on my
1: Butterfinger.
0: Yeah, that was kind of a fill in the blank there. Bonus, who was that said it?
1: Bart Simpson.
0: Yeah, for sure, man. I didn't necessarily forgot, but I forgot how long Bart Simpson was the spokes cartoon for Butterfinger. It's like 20 years. A long time.
1: Okay, I wouldn't have guessed that long, but yeah.
0: I know, right? Me neither. But that's it's like synonymous with it now. Okay, cool. One for one. Here is your next one, Lisa. This one also somewhat a fill in the blank, but here you are.
3: Mr. Owl, how many licks does it take to get to the center?
4: Let's find out. One, two, three.
5: How many licks does it take to get to the center? The world may never know.
0: What's that?
1: Oh, it's the lollipop. It's the lollipop. Uh-huh. It has a special name.
0: It does.
1: Oh. It's got the gum in the middle.
0: This one, it actually, it'll help you maybe figure out the name. It's not gum in the middle. It's something else.
1: Oh.
0: The ones with gum in the middle are a blow pop, but this one is a different one. It came first.
1: Yeah, I'm not coming up with it.
0: It's a Tootsie Pop. There's like a little Tootsie Roll
1: Tootsie
0: in the middle.
1: Tootsie Pop.
0: Yep.
1: Okay.
0: Yeah. I don't know if we've actually solved that question, though, that riddle that's plagued humanity since the 1960s. How many licks does it take to get to the center of a Tootsie Pop?
1: Yeah, unknown, because you just start chewing on it. Just don't have enough patience.
0: Yeah,
1: for
0: Lisa
1: that.
0: Playing the role of the wise owl in this scenario. It's an owl that the kid goes to ask, how many licks? He goes, one, two, and just then, chomps it. Yeah, I agree. It's hard to get licks. And then, two, there's a lot of like qualifiers there. Now, is it licks to get like just to the center, like where you just expose one little part of the Tootsie Roll center? Or do you have to like lick all the way around until the whole thing is gone?
1: Right. That would be like a whole daytime project.
0: A whole daytime project. You wouldn't taste anything else for like a week and a half. It just totally ruined your taste buds. All right. Well, Tootsie Pop. Well, that means this next one is for the win. For the win. This is, it's been used, this slogan has been used for this candy for a while. But in different, different feelings of it, different emotions. But here, I'll just play it. I'm going to put too much thoughts in your head. Here's your last one, Lisa. For the win, identify this candy slogan.
6: It's two for me and nine for you.
0: I'll play it one more time for you. Here it is.
6: It's two for me and nine for you.
0: two for me, and none for you. I like I said, I've heard it in a more aggressive tone, too, on the commercial. Two for me, none for you. So usually two of them.
1: I have no idea.
0: They're
1: like
0: I think
1: Twix?
0: Yeah, Twix. Yeah, that's it.
1: Okay. Yeah. I was thinking, well, what has two in it?
0: Yeah, right.
1: Twix has two in it. Hey, well, I pulled that one out.
0: Yeah. That was funny. That was the context clue. There's two of them. Yeah, exactly. What? Now I'm trying to think of any other candy bar or anything that has two there. I guess Reese's often come in like two. Mm-hmm. You got two cups.
1: Mm-hmm.
0: Yeah, that might be it. Randomly, or what's your favorite candy then, Lisa?
1: Oh, Snickers.
0: Yeah, Snickers. Yeah, that's a good one. That's a good one for sure. You know, when I was a kid,
1: you got a little bit of everything in there. Got a little chocolate. Got a little caramel.
0: Yep. The nougat. some delicious nougat. I wonder if nougat would be good just by itself.
1: Well, that's a Milky Way, and I don't think so.
0: You're like, we've tried that. It's not.
1: I've tried
0: good.
1: That.

0: the time now through the summer.
1: Yes, I agree with you.
0: Yeah. All right. Now, okay, last one, a last question for you here, Lisa. For s'more roasting, do you take the time to, like, gently roast your marshmallow to a golden brown, or you just fry that bad boy and get it over with?
1: No, I gently roast it to a solid brown.
0: To a solid brown, yeah, yeah. I also attempt that, but I'm not too worried if it lights on fire and I got to blow it out. It's not going to ruin it for me, but I do attempt to make it real nice. Yeah. Cool. Well, now I want some candy, Lisa.
1: Now I want some s'mores.
0: Yeah, exactly, right? Some backyard s'mores tonight. Well, sweet. Stay on the line. I'll get you that gift card to Sunnyside.
1: Okay, thank you.
0: Thank you. Cool. Happy Friday with Lisa getting a 2 out of 3 there. 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

0: 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Please watch for the slow-moving painting vehicles on Wolf Creek Pass. They'll be operating north of Telluride and in and around Durango. Also, night work continues on Highway 160 in Durango between the Home Depot intersection and the Elmore's Corner intersection. It'll take place between 7 p.m. and 7 a.m. There'll be lane closures and workers on the highway. Please slow down through those work zones. And you can also expect delays on Highway 550 just north of Aztec as the highway is reduced to one lane in each direction for paving operations. 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
1: I'm Deborah Rodriguez. Now that he's on his way back from his two-day summit in Beijing, President Trump is addressing a touchy subject.
2: Would the U.S. defend Taiwan if it came to it?
3: I don't want to say. I'm not going to say that. There's only one person that knows that. You know who it is? Me.
1: Mr. Trump with reporters on Air Force One after staying mostly mum about Taiwan while he was in China. CBS News national security contributor Aaron McLean.
4: China has never really had the military capability to pose a threat in the form of invading Taiwan. Until now, we are kind of entering a window where for years now, Xi Jinping has ordered the PLA, the People's Liberation Army, to develop the capability to seize Taiwan by force if necessary. Nobody thinks that's his first plan, his preferred course of action.
1: This is the last day on the job for one of the president's chief foes, Fed Chair Jerome Powell. But even though his term is expiring, he's sticking around. CBS News business analyst Jill Schlesinger.
5: Jerome Powell is choosing to stay a voting member of the Federal Reserve even after his term as chairman concludes because he wants to basically preserve the independence of the Federal Reserve.
1: He's frustrated the president by refusing to bow to his demands to lower interest rates. The number of people being monitored for hantavirus in the U.S. is up to 41. That includes passengers evacuated from the cruise ship at the center of the outbreak. The head of the World Health Organization, Tedros Ghebreyesus, is still insisting.
6: WHO repeats that the risk from this event to the global population is low, and we will continue to issue updates as needed.
1: The federal government is suing Chick-fil-A for religious discrimination.
7: The fast food chain closes on Sundays to respect the Christian Sabbath. Now, the Equal Employment Opportunity Commission is suing Chick-fil-A franchisee Hatch Trick in Austin, Texas, claiming it denied an employee's request for Saturdays off to observe her Sabbath. The worker, a member of the United Church of God, says the company told her she could have Saturdays off if she accepted a pay cut. She says when she refused, she was fired. Chick-fil-A has not commented on the lawsuit. Michael Wallace, CBS News.
1: Drake is making up for lost time.
8: I'm feeling like BTS because it took the whole career for me to be so discovered.
1: He's dropped not one, not two, but three new albums today. It's Drake's first new music since his very public feud with his rival, Kendrick Lamar. Dow's down 494, gas at 453 a gallon on average today. This is CBS News.
9: Rocky Mountain News Network, I'm Teresa Taylor. Three Republican candidates have filed a lawsuit seeking to bar unaffiliated voters from participating in Colorado's June primary, arguing that the current open system violates their constitutional right to assemble. This legal challenge targets the state's largest voting bloc. Despite a recent spring snowstorm, the latest U.S. drought monitor map reveals that 82% of Colorado remains under severe drought conditions. While the storm slightly eased the most extreme categories in the Northeast, statewide snowpack is currently at just 14% of the median. And the Denver Broncos' 2026 schedule features a historically difficult start, with five of their first six games coming against playoff teams and a road opener against the Kansas City Chiefs. After this initial gauntlet, though, the schedule eases significantly midseason with matchups against teams that struggled in the previous year, like the Raiders, Jets, and Cardinals. I'm Teresa Taylor.
10: This is the Colorado Transit Report. I'm Shannon Lukens. Enjoy your summer with a road trip and a scenic drive. Colorado's the best place for that. The Colorado Sun recently came up with a list of some beautiful drives with stunning landscapes and historical adventures. Skyline Drive is a 2.5-mile stretch built by prisoners in 1905. This is in the Canyon City area. Imogene Pass is a 12-mile trek between Telluride and Ouray, but be aware it's steep and you'll need four-wheel drive. Piney River Road is another 12-mile stretch from Vail to the historic Piney River Ranch. The West Elk Scenic Byway is a 205-mile loop on the western slope through towns like Carbondale and Redstone, Marble, Crested Butte, Gunnison, Crawford, Hotchkiss, and Paonia. Head over to Estes Park and drive by the Stanley Hotel, built in 1909. The Bishop Castle is in the Wet Mountains on Highway 165 in Rye. 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
11: 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We kick this hour off with some Van Morrison, and it stoned me. Radio 101, good morning.

0: that I do. Yeah, I would love to fly. Maybe the superpower I would pick. That song by Sugar Ray. It's here on Radio 101. Good morning. More music coming up. 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Sunshine throughout the day, high near 82 in Durango, around 79 in Pagosa Springs, 85 in Farmington and Aztec, and 83 your high in Cortez. We do expect the wind to kick up this afternoon. Some wind gusts as high as 25 miles per hour. Sunset eventually at 8:13. Mostly clear skies tonight, a low of 43 degrees. Looking at our weekend, you got sunshine throughout, high temperatures near 80 tomorrow and upper 70s on Sunday. 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

0: man. We're rocking out with some blues power. That's Eric Clapton here on Radio 101. Good morning, Chet Pyre with you, and more music headed your way. 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Good morning.
1: CDOT will perform preventative maintenance improvements to the U.S. Highway 160 Wolf Creek Pass Tunnel starting Monday, May 18th. Motorists will be guided by signage onto the near-paved tunnel bypass lanes. This will ensure crew safety and minimize disruptions to traffic flow during construction. The tunnel, located between South Fork and the Pass Summit, will be closed throughout the duration of the project. The Cortez Public Library presents award-winning author Ken Steele and his historical fiction novel, The Promise of Unbroken Straw, on Monday, May 18th from 5 to 6 p.m. The novel follows a young boy in the 1940s in rural Oklahoma, navigating grief, family secrets, and a changing life after oil is discovered on his family's farm. The book was awarded the 2025 Oklahoma Book Award winner. The Durango Public Library invites one and all to the Acoustic Jam Saturday, May 16th from 1 to 2:30 p.m. Bring your voice and or an instrument if you play one. Share the songs you know and learn new ones. The jam session will be led by local educator and folk musician Dennis Lum. For FCB News, I'm Sandy Connor.
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1: Dr. G, everybody is concerned, for good reason, you know, with drought, but this couldn't be the first time this has happened.
2: No, it is not. We have had drought periods, and particularly out on the Great Plains, farmers did really well during World War I, then farm prices begin to drop, and then when they're in debt for new tractors and expanding their farms, all of a sudden they hit a drought, which becomes the Dust Bowl. So we have had, here in Colorado, serious experience with drought, and it can last 7 or 8 years. The problem now, though, is climate change. So we have several factors happening at once. So Colorado has had drought periods in the past. However, this winter, the winter that wasn't, appears to be the driest winter in 131 years. So we've had historic droughts. Certainly in the 1930s, we had droughts both on the Front Range, out on the plains, and then here in the mountains. You have to look all the way back 2,000 years ago, 1,000 years ago to the ancestral Puebloans. They left Colorado Plateau because of drought. And we made a mistake in 1922 with the Colorado River Compact. We divided up the Colorado River based on what we thought was the water. Turns out we did it in the wettest year in 1,000 years. That was a mistake. So yes, water worries are going to be with us this year.
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0: Mm.
1: They have pre-wrapped sausages, but they don't have pre-wrapped bacon.
0: Well, can you blame them?
1: Yeah.

0: would eat Kraft in it.
1: Of course we would. We just eat more.
0: And buy really expensive ketchups with it.
1: That's right. All the fanciest Dijon ketchup.

0: 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Please watch for the slow-moving painting vehicles on Wolf Creek Pass. They'll be operating north of Telluride and in and around Durango. Also, night work continues on Highway 160 in Durango between the Home Depot intersection and the Elmore's Corner intersection. And it'll take place between 7 p.m. and 7 a.m. There'll be lane closures and workers on the highway. Please slow down through those work zones. And you can also expect delays on Highway 550 just north of Aztec as the highway is reduced to one lane in each direction for paving operations. Drive safe and enjoy that weekend.
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0: on the Hour, your home for original reporting.
1: I'm Steve Kathan. President Trump and China's President Xi have praised their just-concluded summit, saying it stabilized relations between the countries. Trump says China agreed to buy at least 200 planes from Boeing in one of several business deals. CBS's Weijia Jiang.
2: When it comes to Taiwan, which was the real sticking point for Xi, Trump said Xi asked him directly if he would defend Taiwan, and Trump said he told Xi he wouldn't talk about it. Trump says they agreed Iran should not have nuclear weapons and that the Strait of Hormuz must be open. But China did not say whether they would directly get involved in ending that war, although Trump said they would help.
1: Iran's foreign minister says a lack of trust remains the biggest obstacle in negotiations to end the war with the U.S. He cited what he called contradictory messages from the U.S. that have made Iran reluctant to agree to talks. Sources tell CBS News the U.S. is set to file criminal charges against Cuba's former leader, 94-year-old Raul Castro. CBS News contributor Mark Caputo.
3: The Trump administration sees this as the best opportunity to effectuate regime change. The problem is understanding how power really works in Cuba, who's really calling the shot.
1: Well, CBS's Meg Oliver says there's an investigation outside Cleveland where a small plane crashed into a house yesterday.
4: Officials say two people on board the aircraft were killed. A family of four was inside the home at the time, but able to escape the devastating fire. Neighbors told local media the father was able to wake up his two napping children and get everyone out of the house.
1: Well, CBS's Lana Zak has the latest tally of Americans who are being monitored because of likely exposure to hantavirus. Most were on that cruise ship where three people died.
5: There are 18 passengers from the cruise ship being monitored in Nebraska and Georgia, and seven who had returned home before the outbreak was identified. And we learned about 16 people who are in the U.S. who may have been exposed on flights to one symptomatic passenger.
1: Grass fires from Kansas to New Mexico have forced some evacuations.
6: Many of the fires started with lightning strikes. Seven fires in southwestern Kansas forced the closure of at least two highways. In Randall County, Texas, firefighters knocked on Howard's door, telling him to evacuate.
7: It was flying across the high grass out there, and it definitely had me concerned.
6: Most of the fires had been contained. Damage assessments are still underway.
7: It was just scary, plain and simple, not knowing if the house is going to survive.
6: Michael Wallace, CBS News.
1: And checking Wall Street, right now the Dow is down 429 points. NASDAQ down 350. This is CBS.
8: Rocky Mountain News Network, I'm Teresa Taylor. Three Republican candidates have filed a lawsuit seeking to bar unaffiliated voters from participating in Colorado's June primary, arguing that the current open system violates their constitutional right to assemble. This legal challenge targets the state's largest voting bloc. Despite a recent spring snowstorm, the latest U.S. drought monitor map reveals that 82% of Colorado remains under severe drought conditions. While the storm slightly eased the most extreme categories in the Northeast, statewide snowpack is currently at just 14% of the median. And the Denver Broncos' 2026 schedule features a historically difficult start, with five of their first six games coming against playoff teams and a road opener against the Kansas City Chiefs. After this initial gauntlet, though, the schedule eases significantly midseason with matchups against teams that struggled in the previous year, like the Raiders, Jets, and Cardinals. I'm Teresa Taylor.
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0: Tracy Chapman there, talking about a revolution. That song first released in 1988. Good morning, about 9:08 now on this May 15th. Happy Friday. 56 degrees and rising in the Durango Bodo area, and we keep the music going. We head to 1999. Here's Tal Bachman. She's So High. Radio 101. Good morning.
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0: Creedence Clearwater Revival there, Born on the Bayou. Hey, good morning. Chad Pryor with you, 920 on this May 15th. Happy Friday. More music? Yeah, it's coming up. We got a quick listen, though, to what's going down in your local forecast. 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Got ourselves the sunny skies out and about here for this Friday. High temperatures will be warming up. High near 82 in Durango this afternoon, 79 in Pagosa Springs, 85 in Farmington and Aztec, and 83 in Cortez. We do expect the wind to kick up this afternoon. Some wind gusts as high as 25 miles per hour. Sunset eventually at 8:13, then mostly clear skies and low temperatures around 43 degrees. Hey, looking at our weekend, we got sunshine throughout, high temperatures near 80 tomorrow and upper 70s on Sunday. 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

0: that it did. A video killed the radio star. That one, the Buggles, here on Radio 101. Good morning. Chad Pryor with you. More music coming up, and stick around in 10 minutes. We'll be playing Link the Lyrics. 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Give them a call today at 970-247-1040. With that quick listen to what's happening locally, sending it back to the news desk with Sandy Connor. Good morning.
1: CDOT is reminding young drivers and their families that underage use of alcohol or cannabis is illegal and that any cannabis products that cause impairment can result in a DUI for drivers of any age. Colorado law prohibits non-medical cannabis use by anyone younger than 21 years old. Daryl Link, Director of Transportation Safety at CDOT, said it's important for young drivers to understand the real risks of cannabis-impaired driving. There may be a belief that it's easier to get away with or that it's not as dangerous as alcohol-impaired driving. We don't want any young drivers or their families to experience an arrest or a crash to learn that that is not the case. On Saturday, May 16th from 3 to 4:30 p.m., join the Durango Public Library at a fun reception honoring local writers who submitted their work to the Page One Writing Contest this year. 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Or join the special reception celebrating the participants that will include readings by the winners of the contest. For FCB News, I'm Sandy Connor.
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2: 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Said they're doing work here in Bodo on the phone and internet stuff. So our phone lines are down right now. Hopefully back up by Monday. And you call in, play Link the Lyrics. Up next, some more music. Let's get back to it. This one's Cisco Kid with War. No, War with Cisco Kid. That's how it goes. Radio 101. Good morning.

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1: 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Crews are still painting road lines throughout our region. Please watch for the slow-moving painting vehicles on Wolf Creek Pass. They'll be operating north of Telluride and in and around Durango. Also, night work continues on Highway 160 in Durango between the Home Depot intersection and the Elmore's Corner intersection. It'll take place between 7 p.m. and 7 a.m. There'll be lane closures and workers on the highway. Please slow down through those work zones. And you can also expect delays on Highway 550 just north of Aztec as the highway is reduced to one lane in each direction for paving operations. Drive safe and enjoy that weekend.
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1: I'm Steve Kathan. President Trump's heading back to Washington after his summit with China's President Xi. CBS's Raimi Innocencio.
2: Beijing is framing this summit as a stabilization of ties between the two countries. China saying that, or positioning that it met the U.S. on its soil, it matched the U.S., didn't back down on key issues. A message as much for his own people who are watching, but also a message to Trump that China, I think, feels confident enough to stand up on those key issues, like Taiwan.
1: Sources tell CBS News the U.S. is moving to file criminal charges against former Cuban President Raul Castro. CBS's Nicole Skanga says the island nation's reeling over power cuts and fuel shortages.
3: A potential indictment comes as the U.S. increases pressure on Havana. The Trump administration has threatened heavy tariffs on any country that exports oil to Cuba, leading to energy shortages as oil shipments are largely cut off.
1: Now to Akron, Ohio, where a neighborhood's coming together the day after a small plane crashed into a house, touching off a fire.
4: We're going to support them however we need to. This is a great community of homes and people here, and we all come together if there's ever any need.
1: People inside that home got out okay. Two people on the plane were killed. ICE has released the wife of an active-duty U.S. Army soldier and Afghanistan war vet after a month-long detention. Her husband, Sergeant First Class Jose Serrano, tells CBS News.
5: We got to follow every instruction, no? Go to every appointment, be on time, and continue working with my lawyers and see if at the end we can fix this situation with my wife.
1: Africa's top health agency has declared an Ebola outbreak in the Democratic Republic of Congo, reporting more than 200 cases and 65 deaths. CBS's Dr. Celine Gounder.
6: It's on the border with South Sudan and Uganda. You're dealing with gold miners, migrant workers, ADF militants in the area, which makes it harder for healthcare workers to do the contact tracing and the testing. So there are a lot of factors here that make this a pretty high-risk situation.
1: North America's largest commuter rail system could be hit by a strike this weekend.
7: Five unions representing half of the Long Island Railroad's workforce are set to go on strike a minute after midnight, barring a last-minute deal. The two sides have agreed on 9.5% pay raises over 3 years, but they're stuck on a fourth year. Union leader Kevin Sexton.
8: At this point, the parties are very far apart.
7: Russ Goldstein is one of the LIRR's 300,000 daily commuters.
9: It's going to cause mass hysteria. I mean, everyone's going to be rushing around. It's going to be terrible.
7: The two sides are holding more talks today. Michael Wallace, CBS News, New York.
1: The Dow is down 489. This is CBS News.
10: Rocky Mountain News Network. I'm Teresa Taylor. Despite a recent spring snowstorm, the latest U.S. Drought Monitor map reveals that 82% of Colorado remains under severe drought conditions. While the storm slightly eased the most extreme categories in the Northeast, statewide snowpack is currently at just 14% of the median. Three Republican candidates have filed a lawsuit seeking to bar unaffiliated voters from participating in Colorado's June primary, arguing that the current open system violates their constitutional right to assemble. This legal challenge targets the state's largest voting bloc, as independent voters now make up more than half of the electorate. And Colorado craft brewers saw a 10% increase in production in 2025, significantly outperforming a national industry decline of almost 6%. I'm Teresa Taylor on the Rocky Mountain News Network.
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0: it's gonna be. That one by Norah Jones here on Radio 101. Good morning, Chad Pyre with you as we work our way through this Friday. More music coming up. Got a quick listen to what's happening in your local forecast. 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Come experience the DO difference. We got ourselves some sunshine. Yeah, it's a beaming again here in the Four Corners. Bright spring sunshine throughout the day. A high near 82 in Durango, up to 79 in Pagosa Springs, 85 in Farmington and Aztec, and 83 in Cortez. We do expect the wind to kick up this afternoon with some wind gusts as high as 25 miles per hour. Sunset then eventually at 8:13. Mostly clear skies tonight, a low of 43 degrees. And then for that weekend, we got sunny skies both Saturday and Sunday. High temperatures near 80 tomorrow and upper 70s on Sunday. Quick look at that forecast. 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Yeah, it's coming to you. 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Good morning.
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0: 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Chad Pyre here with you, and I sat down with Aaron Glenn, the interim director of the Iron Horse Bicycle Classic. Aaron, we are looking to kick off Memorial Day weekend with a party. What can we find in Buckley Park on Friday, May 22nd?
2: We're going to have Steamworks down there. They'll have their beer wagon. We're going to have live music, a ton of vendors. It's also your last chance to register. They're going to do a bike giveaway down there. We do our parade that's going to run from Ska downtown, and they dress up. You know, costumes are awesome.
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2: I would say so. I mean, I have my own costume box, so I can imagine, you know, there's so many opportunities, especially in this town.
0: Well, grab that tutu and join the Iron Horse Parade and Welcome Party on Friday, May 22nd.
2: 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It's, you don't have to be a cyclist. It's just a fun time for everybody. And yeah, we'd love to have everybody come down.
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Good morning, 10:30 now on this May 15th. Happy Friday. Time to learn something new. You and I learning something new each and every weekday with Today I Learned. Well, today I learned that the main parachute when skydiving, the main parachute fails about one out of every 1,000 jumps. What? What? The equipment you need to survive fails one out of 1,000 times when you're jumping out of an aircraft. However, of course, inside pretty much every parachute is a what they call a deployment bag an automatic activation device that will automatically deploy a reserve parachute if someone is falling too fast or too low. And so the actual fatality rate for skydiving is 0.00023%. But today we learned that the main parachute when skydiving fails one out of every 1,000 jumps. It's like bound to happen. They got the secondary, of course, emergency chute that automatically deploys depending on elevation or how fast you're going. Whoa! I didn't really want to skydive before. Now I really don't want to. Nope, I'm okay. I'll keep my feet on the ground. Learning something new every day. Join me on Monday. You're in charge of your own learning over the weekend. We'll do it again next week. Up next, we're Free Fallin'. Tom Petty and the Heartbreakers on Radio 101.

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3: You know what I'm saying? 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
1: I'm Steve Kathan. We're hearing from President Trump, who's on his way back to Washington after his summit in China.
2: The president says his talks with China's President Xi were very successful.
3: A lot of great trade deals, including over 200 planes from Boeing with a promise of 750 planes.
2: In addition, Trump says he discussed removal of what he calls the nuclear dust from Iran's nuclear sites.
3: The only one that can remove it is China or the U.S. We're the only ones with the equipment.
2: The president also said he made no commitment to President Xi on Taiwan, which China views as its own. Linda Kenyon, CBS News, Washington.
1: Now to southern Maine and what authorities describe as a mass casualty event at a lumber mill.
4: There's been a huge explosion. The silo just exploded.
1: That emergency call, courtesy of Broadcastify, in Searsmont, Maine, the number of casualties not clear and the cause of that explosion is not known. Sources tell CBS News the U.S. is set to file criminal charges against Cuba's former leader, 94-year-old Raul Castro. CBS's Olivia Gazis.
5: It has to do with a 1996 shoot down of civilian planes flown by a humanitarian group, Brothers to the Rescue, by Cuban fighter jets. It killed four people. For decades, the U.S. has maintained that those planes were illegally targeted in international airspace. The Cuban government argues it was defending its own sovereign airspace.
1: Tennessee Democrat Steve Cohen says he's ending his reelection campaign. His congressional district has been carved up by a GOP redistricting move. Overseas, there's an Ebola outbreak in the Democratic Republic of Congo. CBS's Dr. Celine Gounder is gathering information.
6: The Africa CDC has confirmed there are almost 250 suspected Ebola cases, 65 deaths in Ituri province, which is in eastern Congo. Only 20 of those cases have been tested, so they're just starting to get going with the testing. 13 of the 20, though, have tested positive, which is quite a high positivity rate.
1: U.S. Attorney Jeanine Pirro says a stepped-up effort will be aimed at reducing crime in the nation's capital with a focus on offenses carried out by young people. And she says parents could bear some responsibility.
7: If you drop your kid off and you fail to supervise them, or you let them skip school to join the chaos, you are going to face fines, court-ordered classes, and possible jail time.
1: Starbucks says it's laying off 300 corporate employees and closing some American offices as part of its turnaround efforts. No coffee house employees are affected. Wall Street, right now the Dow is down 434 points, the S&P down 7. This is
8: Rocky Mountain News Network. I'm Teresa Taylor. Three Republican candidates have filed a lawsuit seeking to bar unaffiliated voters from participating in Colorado's June primary, arguing that the current open system violates their constitutional right to assemble. This legal challenge targets the state's largest voting bloc. Despite a recent spring snowstorm, the latest U.S. Drought Monitor map reveals that 82% of Colorado remains under severe drought conditions. While the storm slightly eased the most extreme categories in the Northeast, statewide snowpack is currently at just 14% of the median. And the Denver Broncos' 2026 schedule features a historically difficult start, with five of their first six games coming against playoff teams and a road opener against the Kansas City Chiefs. After this initial gauntlet, though, the schedule eases significantly midseason with matchups against teams that struggled in the previous year, like the Raiders, Jets, and Cardinals. I'm Teresa Taylor.
9: This is the Colorado Transit Report. I'm Shannon Lukens. Enjoy your summer with a road trip and a scenic drive. Colorado's the best place for that. The Colorado Sun recently came up with a list of some beautiful drives with stunning landscapes and historical adventures. Skyline Drive is a 2.5-mile stretch built by prisoners in 1905. This is in the Canyon City area. Imogene Pass is a 12-mile trek between Telluride and Ouray, but be aware it's steep and you'll need four-wheel drive. Piney River Road is another 12-mile stretch from Vail to the historic Piney River Ranch. The West Elk Scenic Byway is a 205-mile loop on the western slope through towns like Carbondale and Redstone, Marble, Crested Butte, Gunnison, Crawford, Hotchkiss, and Paonia. 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The Bishop Castle is in the Wet Mountains on Highway 165 in Rye. 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

0: so I know it, but I can't let go. 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
1: That one, singer-songwriter Lucinda Williams with Can't Let Go. This is Radio 101. Good morning. Happy Friday. 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Yeah, the sunshine, it's out and about today. Got high temperatures near 82 in Durango. It's 79 in Pagosa Springs, 85 in Farmington, Aztec, 83 in Cortez. We do expect the wind to kick up this afternoon. Some wind gusts as high as 25 miles per hour. And sunset eventually at 8:13. Clear skies tonight, a low of 43 degrees. Looking at our weekend, we got sunshine throughout. High temperatures near 80 tomorrow and upper 70s on Sunday. Quick look at that forecast. 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And more music? Yeah, that's for sure coming up. Stick around. 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

Jack and Diane, that one, John Mellencamp here on Radio 101. Good morning. Chad Pryor here with you. Just a little bit of morning left as we look forward to that weekend. In fact, I'm diving into it now. Jake Jones coming up next. I'll get you through the rest of the afternoon with some great music. Also got your request hour, Free For All Friday, coming up in just a few minutes. 970-259-4456. All right, I'm going to leave you with this one, a fun one. Mr. Blue Sky by Electric Light Orchestra. As always, want to remind you, take care of yourself, take care of each other out there. And I look forward to catching up with you Monday morning on Radio 101.

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1: I'm Jennifer Kuiper. President Trump describes his trip to China as an amazing time. CBS's Linda Kenyon has more.
2: The presidents, as he and China's President Xi, had wide-ranging discussions.
3: We talked about Taiwan, we talked about Iran a lot.
2: Speaking to reporters on Air Force One while flying back to the U.S., Trump said Xi made his views known on Taiwan.
3: He does not want to see a fight for independence because that would be a very strong confrontation.
2: On Iran, the president said his Chinese counterpart fully agreed.
3: They cannot have a nuclear weapon, and he wants them to open up the strait.
2: Adding he doesn't need Xi to pressure Iran, saying he's not asking for favors. Linda Kenyon, CBS News, Washington.
1: A mass casualty response is underway after an explosion at a lumber mill in Searsmont, Maine. The call on Brad Castify.
4: Multiple firefighters injured after explosion, burns, injuries.
1: WABI-TV's Brian Sullivan.
5: You've got state police, you've got just about every law enforcement agency in the area here going to and from the scene. We were passed by multiple different fire departments trying to help do whatever they can. It has been confirmed this is a mass casualty incident. We don't have any information beyond that.
1: Harvey Weinstein's rape retrial has ended in a mistrial. The jury deadlocked. The former Hollywood mogul has been convicted of other sex crimes on two U.S. coasts and remains behind bars. But the mistrial leaves the New York rape charge in limbo after three trials. A majority male Manhattan jury weighed whether the former movie mogul raped a woman in a New York hotel in 2013. Another deadly virus outbreak, this time in Africa, where the top health agency has declared an Ebola outbreak in the Democratic Republic of Congo. At least 250 cases and 65 deaths reported. More from CBS News medical correspondent Dr. Celine Gounder.
6: The cases are concentrated in Mongwalu, which is a gold mining town near the city of Bunia. This is Congo's 17th Ebola outbreak, and this is coming just 5 months after they declared an end to their last Ebola outbreak.
1: 3 decades after two civilian planes were shot down by Cuba, U.S. officials familiar with the matter tell CBS News the Justice Department is taking steps to indict former Cuban President Raul Castro in connection with that event. CBS's Nicole Skanga.
7: A potential indictment comes as the U.S. increases pressure on Havana. The Trump administration has threatened heavy tariffs on any country that exports oil to Cuba, leading to energy shortages as oil shipments are largely cut off.
1: Castro is 94 years old, but still widely considered the most powerful person in Cuba. Stocks are down on Wall Street. This is CBS News.
8: All right, 12:03 on the clock. Happy Friday to you. Big shout out to Chad Pyre there, setting off our Friday morning. I'm taking over the studio. I'm Jake Jones, and you're officially rocking with the Joneses. And got a fun request that we're planned out today. We'll do a free-for-all Friday, but with a caveat. Got a shout out to the gallery first, though, for bringing us our top-of-the-hour news. Got some local headlines on the way with Sandy Connor, brought to you by the Gallery Flooring and Design Building. 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Give me a call here, 970-259-4456. But going to throw a bit of a caveat at you today. This Saturday, this weekend at Chapman Hill, right here in Durango, I'm putting together a playlist to DJ a skate rink night. So I want you to think back. If you were ever a skater, like to get on quads or rollerblades at skate nights, skate rinks in your area, think back to what you'd like to hear playing that night. What do you like to dance to? What do you like to fly around the room to? Let's put together a sweet skate night playlist together, and you're bound to hear some of these songs coming up Saturday night at Chapman Hill for adult skate night. Give me a call here, 970-259-4456.
9: CDOT will perform preventative maintenance improvements to the U.S. Highway 160 Wolf Creek Pass Tunnel starting Monday, May 18th. Motorists will be guided by signage onto the near-paved tunnel bypass lanes. This will ensure crew safety and minimize disruptions to traffic flow during construction. The tunnel located between South Fork and the Pass Summit will be closed throughout the duration of the project. The Cortez Public Library presents award-winning author Ken Steele and his historical fiction novel, The Promise of Unbroken Straw, on Monday, May 18th from 5 to 6 p.m. The novel follows a young boy in the 1940s in rural Oklahoma, navigating grief, family secrets, and a changing life after oil is discovered on his family's farm. The book was awarded the 2025 Oklahoma Book Award winner. The Durango Public Library invites one and all to the Acoustic Jam Saturday, May 16th from 1 to 2:30 p.m. Bring your voice and or an instrument if you play one. Share the songs you know and learn new ones. The jam session will be led by local educator and folk musician Dennis Lum. For FCB News, I'm Sandy Connor.
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David Bowie kicking off the afternoon for us today, kicking off our skate night playlist. That's what we're putting together right now. Help me out here. I'm going to put together a playlist for a skate night, adult skate night at Chapman Hill this Saturday. Looking forward to it. It kicks off at 8 p.m. Trying to fill it up with some incredible music. What would you like to hear? If you got back on the skate rink, you're very welcome to join us. I got Little Feet coming up right now. Start thinking about, you know, low lights, something that makes you feel like you're flying, floating through the world. Give me a call, 970-259-4456. 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

0: Winehouse on Radio 101. That's back to, or coming off Back to Black. That's You Know I'm No Good. We heard Little Feet, Spanish Moon. Right before that, a great one from them. And we're putting together a little skate night playlist here for your request hour. What would you like to hear on the skate rink? Give me a call, 970-259-4456. Right now, I got a very quick look at your local Four Corners forecast. Sunny conditions this Friday all day long here. 82 degree high in Durango we're getting up to. And about 25 mile per hour wind gusts are expected this afternoon. Pagosa Springs up to 79 today with 15 mile per hour winds. 30 mile per hour wind gust over west in Cortez. 83 degrees for high you'll get up to over there. Down south, bit of a calmer day. 10 to 15 mile per hour winds. And up to the mid 80s, about 85. And up north in Silverton, 69 degrees for a high today with a small 20% chance of some showers up there. Sunset coming up tonight, 8:13 p.m. tonight, 14 hours, 11 minutes daylight with mostly clear conditions on the way there as well, and a low down to about 42 degrees. Stick around, we're in the middle of a great request hour here. I got more room, give me a call, 970-259-4456, putting together an ultimate skate night playlist. What would you like to hear? Getting back on the skate rink. 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

0: Hey, Radio 101, happy Friday. This is Jake. Who's this?
1: This is Gene.
0: All right,
1: Gene. I think I got a good one for you.
0: Go for it, man. Skate Night playlist. What are you thinking?
1: Woolly Bully by Sam the Sham and the Pharaohs.
0: Oh, wow. Taking us back with that one.
1: Yeah. Be really good on a skate night.
0: I got you, brother. Yeah, I'll throw that in for us for sure.
1: Okay.
0: All right, Gene. Well, hey, thanks for calling, man. Have a great day.
1: Oh, I'm going to try.
0: All right, brother.
1: Bye-bye.
2: Uno, dos. One, two, tres, cuatro.

0: Hey, Radio 101, this is Jake. Who's this?
1: What's happening, friend?
0: Sean, what's going on, man? Happy Friday.
1: Yes, sir. Yes, sir. I didn't get the theme, so what's going on here?
0: Oh, yeah, really anywhere. Free for all Friday. But I'm also putting together a skate night playlist for a skate rink night this weekend. So I'm also asking if you could picture yourself back on a skate rink, what you'd want to be flying around to.
1: Ooh, I don't know if you have this one. What about Little Green Bag, the George Baker selection?
0: Oh, yeah, man. I've played that once or twice before.
1: Yeah, let's do that one.
0: Cool, brother. Yeah, that's a sweet pick. All right, I'll bring that in for sure.
1: Yeah, that sounds like one that you can, looking for the kind for losing my mind, right?
0: There you go, brother. Yeah, that's a great one. Cool, man. Well, hey, I hope you have a good weekend if you're up to anything fun.
1: Living is fun. My life is so horrible, fishing in the morning, golf in the afternoon. I don't know what. I can barely exist.
0: Yeah, no, that sounds like a tough one, man.
1: Yeah, just put it out there that I need sympathy and Greenpeace.
0: Oh, yeah, we got you.

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That's a shout out to Steve for that one. Called that in off the request line today. That's Dancing in the Street. Thank you, Steve, for it. Glad to have you along here. Happy Friday. I'm Jake Jones. You're rocking with the Joneses. Been putting together a great skate playlist and a free-for-all Friday. Whatever you might want to hear or need to hear today, give me a call. I'll throw it on 970-259-4456. Here's the Atlanta Rhythm Section. 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
2: I was born and raised down in Alabama on a farm way back up in the woods. I was so ragged that folks used to call me Patches. Papa used to tease me about it, 'cause deep down inside he was hurt 'cause he'd done all he could.

off the request line there at a song called Patches by Clarence Carter. It was a big hit for him. Clarence Carter has sadly passed away at the age of 90 years old. Soul legend. I got to shout out Steph for giving me a call. She's the one who even let me know about this. I'm a big fan of Clarence Carter. So sad news on this Friday, but I'm going to give him a double feature here. He was a giant of Southern soul. A blind musician born in Montgomery, Alabama. Big hits throughout the 60s and 70s, including this one coming up here called Slip Away. He had a big Christmas one, Backdoor Santa, Patches, Strokin', Clarence Carter. Rest in peace, my friend. Your music, your legacy, it'll live on right here on Radio 101.

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1: I'm Jennifer Kuiper. A federal criminal complaint alleges an Iraqi national planned terror attacks in the U.S. CBS's Anna Schechter has the latest.
2: They were worried about the attacks expanding beyond Europe, and they were concerned about an attack carried out on U.S. soil, and they were able to record plans of attacking a prominent synagogue in Manhattan. And they have arrested him overseas, extradited him, and he's facing charges here in New York.
1: Charges include providing support to terrorist organizations and directing attacks targeting U.S. citizens. The U.S. is taking steps to indict former Cuban President Raul Castro in connection with the downing of planes 30 years ago. That, according to U.S. officials familiar with the matter, CBS's Olivia Gazis.
3: It has to do with a 1996 shoot down of civilian planes flown by a humanitarian group, Brothers to the Rescue, by Cuban fighter jets. It killed four people. For decades, the U.S. has maintained that those planes were illegally targeted in international airspace. The Cuban government argues it was defending its own sovereign airspace.
1: As President Trump heads back to the U.S. after a two-day summit with his Chinese counterpart, CBS's Remy Innocencio reports.
4: Beijing is framing this summit as a stabilization of ties between the two countries. China saying that, or positioning that it met the U.S. on its soil, it matched the U.S., didn't back down on key issues, a message as much for his own people who are watching, but also a message to Trump that China feels confident enough to stand up on those key issues like Taiwan.
1: A military family is speaking out after the El Salvador-born wife was detained by ICE for a month before being released yesterday.
5: Jose Serrano, an active duty Army Sergeant First Class, says his wife was arrested by ICE after living in the U.S. for about a decade.
6: We got to follow every instruction, no? Go to every appointment.
5: The Afghanistan war vet says his wife, Daisy Rivera Ortega, was threatened with deportation to a third country like Mexico because her legal protection only bars officials from returning her to El Salvador. The White House notes ICE officers have discretion on who to target. Allison Keyes, CBS News.
1: A judge declares a mistrial in Harvey Weinstein's Manhattan rape retrial.
7: I'm Heather Bosch. A jury has deadlocked in the retrial of Harvey Weinstein, who's accused of raping a hairstylist and actress in New York. His attorneys insist the 2013 encounter was consensual. This is the third time the case has gone to trial. As prosecutors decide whether to go to trial again, Weinstein, who has been convicted of other sex crimes on two coasts, remains in prison.
1: Stocks are down on Wall Street. This is
8: Rocky Mountain News Network. I'm Teresa Taylor. Three Republican candidates have filed a lawsuit seeking to bar unaffiliated voters from participating in Colorado's June primary, arguing that the current open system violates their constitutional right to assemble. This legal challenge targets the state's largest voting bloc. Despite a recent spring snowstorm, the latest U.S. Drought Monitor map reveals that 82% of Colorado remains under severe drought conditions. While the storm slightly eased the most extreme categories in the Northeast, statewide snowpack is currently at just 14% of the median. And the Denver Broncos' 2026 schedule features a historically difficult start, with five of their first six games coming against playoff teams and a road opener against the Kansas City Chiefs. After this initial gauntlet, though, the schedule eases significantly midseason with matchups against teams that struggled in the previous year, like the Raiders, Jets, and Cardinals. I'm Teresa Taylor.
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0: Talking Heads, this must be the place. That one definitely showing up on the Skate playlist this Saturday. I'm going to be putting together a great playlist and DJing over at Chapman Hill for a skate night this Saturday, adult skate night, 8 p.m. Come on through. It's going to be a great time. Been getting some great requests on today. Got a few more coming up. We'll go right back to the request line. Hey, Radio 101, this is Jake. Who's this?
1: Michael,
0: what's going on, man? Happy Friday.
1: Happy Friday to you, my friend.
0: Yeah, what are you thinking? What do you want to hear?
1: Well, the one that reminds me of roller skating back in the 70s was Celebrate.
0: Oh, yeah.
1: Celebrate good times.
0: Come on.
1: Yeah. You both know it.
0: Oh, yeah. I got you, brother. I'll fit that in for sure.
1: All righty. Thank you very much. You have a wonderful weekend and enjoy your DJing up at the skate rink.
0: Absolutely. Will do, man.
1: All righty. Take care.

0: Hey, Radio 101, happy Friday. This is Jake. Who's this?
1: Hi, Jake. It's Wendy. Happy Friday.
0: Hey, Wendy. How you doing today?
1: It's a beautiful day.
0: Oh, indeed. Yeah. What are you thinking? What are you right here?
1: Well, I'm thinking it's Bob Seger, Shame on the Moon.

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0: Brother, South City, Midnight Lady on Radio 101. Happy Friday. I'm Jake Jones. You're rocking with the Joneses here. Greg Kinban, we heard right ahead of that with Jeopardy. And coming up right now, Soul Classic with Oogum Boogum.
1: One,
0: this is Brenton Wood.
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2: 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And the energy is just awesome. It's a great experience.
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2: 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It's just a fun time for everybody, and yeah, we'd love to have everybody come down.
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That's the band, Radio 101. Happy to have you along. Happy Friday to you. Just heard The Wait there. Van Morrison, right ahead of that. That was Brown Eyed Girl. And coming up, I got Michael McDonald. This is a solo one from him called I Keep Forgetting. A karaoke favorite of mine. I can surprisingly kind of rip this up. Not as good as him, though. Michael McDonald, your soundtrack to the Four Corners.

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1: I'm Jennifer Kuiper. An Iraqi national, according to the Justice Department, allegedly plotted to carry out terror attacks in the U.S. CBS's Anna Schechter.
2: My sources tell me he was involved in both propaganda and plotting to carry out attacks. So this was a very senior person in this plot. This is not just, you know, some guys talking about it on Telegram like we've seen some other cases. This was a very serious, credible threat.
1: Mohammed Bakr Saad Dawood al-Saadi faces charges including conspiracy to provide material support to Iranian-backed terrorist organizations, including Iran's Islamic Revolutionary Guard Corps and Kataib Hezbollah. At least 11 people have been injured in an incident at Robbins Lumber in Searsmont, Maine. It came in as a call of an explosion and fire late this morning, and smoke can still be seen coming from the sawmill. The Thorndike Fire Department says multiple firefighters and civilians have been injured. They also say multiple fire trucks have been lost to fire. WABI-TV's Brian Sullivan.
3: We probably were a few miles out when we first were able to see the plume of smoke. You can see helicopters around the lumber yard here.
1: Officials on scene say Governor Janet Mills is on her way. A judge declares a mistrial in Harvey Weinstein's rape retrial and the jury deadlocks. One juror told reporters that 9 people wanted to acquit Weinstein and 3 wanted to convict him. Loyola Law School professor Lori Levinson says the former movie mogul will remain behind bars.
4: It appears that the jury in the most recent case against Harvey Weinstein could not agree on a verdict, so it's ending up in a mistrial. But there's a long history of sexual assault trials against Harvey Weinstein, 3 in New York and 1 in Los Angeles.
1: President Trump is flying back from China on Air Force One. He says of his 2-day summit with Chinese President Xi.
5: We discussed, I would say, almost everything you could discuss except for a reduction of tariffs.
1: Washington, D.C. is joining municipalities that are penalizing parents over teen brawls that have disrupted locations, including Chicago. CBS's Allison Keyes reports.
6: Roving groups of teens have been disrupting parts of the district, particularly in the Navy Yard. And D.C.'s U.S. Attorney Jean Pirro has a warning for parents.
7: You must supervise your kids or face criminal consequences.
6: Pirro says they can be prosecuted under D.C.'s curfew law and can face up to 6 months in jail. The teens often gather, sometimes fighting, triggering a large police response. Allison Keyes, CBS News, Washington.
1: Stocks closed down on Wall Street. 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
8: Rocky Mount News Network. I'm Teresa Taylor. Despite a recent spring snowstorm, the latest U.S. drought monitor map reveals that 82% of Colorado remains under severe drought conditions. While the storm slightly eased the most extreme categories in the Northeast, statewide snowpack is currently at just 14% of the median. 3 Republican candidates have filed a lawsuit seeking to bar unaffiliated voters from participating in Colorado's June primary, arguing that the current open system violates their constitutional right to assemble. This legal challenge targets the state's largest voting bloc, as independent voters now make up more than half of the electorate. And Colorado craft brewers saw a 10% increase in production in 2025, significantly outperforming a national industry decline of almost 6%. I'm Teresa Taylor on the Rocky Mountain News Network.
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in, kicking off the 2 o'clock hour on Radio 101 today. I'm Jake Jones. You're rocking with the Joneses. That was Nobody Told Me, a great song with kind of a sad history, actually. John Lennon did not grow up with his mother. His mother essentially gave him into the custody of his aunt when he was quite a young child and did not come back into his life until much, much later. And that was essentially his response to the very classic Sherelle song, Mama Told Me. Mama told me there'd be days like this. John Lennon said, Nobody told me there'd be days like this. Peter Frampton coming up now. I do hope you're having a great Friday. This is your soundtrack to the Four Corners, KIQX.

0: That's Kareem Bailey Ray, Put Your Records On, Radio 101. Heard Dreams by the Cranberries right ahead of that. That one came right out of Peter Frampton's Live, Show Me the Way. And right now, very quick look for you at your local Four Corners forecast. 82 degree high here in Durango today. Another very warm, very sunny one across the Four Corners. Clear conditions remaining with us for the rest of the afternoon. And wind gusts getting up to about 25 miles per hour. Augusta Springs, 79 for a high today. Cortez, about 83. Aztec, Farmington, 85. And Silverton, up north, about 69, with 20% chances of scattered showers up there today. Sunset coming up for all of us about 8:13 p.m. tonight, 14 hours. 11 minutes daylight, and tomorrow on our Saturday and throughout the weekend, looking at more clear conditions. Highs up to about 81 on our Saturday, and we'll cool down to the mid-70s for Sunday, about 74, with chances of rain pushing into the region overnight Sunday and into our Monday, looking at about a 50% chance of that, hopefully seeing some decent rain there. Do stick around, I got some great music filling up our 2 o'clock hour. Hope you're having a great Friday. 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

Jazz, Three Dog Night, covering Alan Toussaint's Play Something Sweet, Brick Your Heart Blues. Radio 101, happy to have you along. I'm Jake Jones, you're rocking with the Joneses here. Headed a bit more contemporary now to 2014 with Paolo Nutini. It's a great song called Let Me Down Easy. Happy Friday.

T-Rex on Radio 101 with Hot Love and her Paolo Nutini. Right before that, that was Let Me Down Easy. Coming up right now, Tom Petty classic. You Don't Know How It Feels. 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

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Happy Friday. I'm Jake Jones. 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
1: I'm Jennifer Kuiper. A terror plot targeting Jewish institutions in New York, California, and Arizona has been foiled. The Justice Department says an Iraqi national has been arrested and charged with providing material support to Iran-backed terror groups and plotting to carry out attacks in the U.S., according to CBS's Anna Schechter.
2: This was the Joint Terrorism Task Force working with their partners, including an MI5, MI6, and they were able to infiltrate this individual's communications, electronic communications. So that's Telegram, that's messages on Snapchat, and even phone calls. And they were able to pinpoint and bring this indictment with an incredible amount of detail.
1: A law enforcement source familiar with the investigation says the suspect is believed to be affiliated with the same Iran-backed militia group that kidnapped American journalist Shelley Kittleson in Baghdad on March 31st. She was eventually released. The State Department says that Israel and Lebanon have agreed to a 45-day extension of their ceasefire. An explosion and fire at a lumber mill in Searsmont, Maine, some 90 miles from Portland, has injured at least 11 people. Catherine Robbins Halstead is one of the owners of Robbins Lumber.
3: All employees, the most important thing I'm so thankful for, are accounted for. Buildings can be replaced, employees cannot.
1: Authorities say they are investigating the cause of the blast. President Trump touted fantastic trade deals after a two-day summit with Chinese President Xi Jinping, and now he's on his way back to the U.S. CBS's Weijia Zhang also reports.
4: When it comes to Taiwan, which was the real sticking point for Xi, Trump said Xi asked him directly if he would defend Taiwan, and Trump said he told Xi he wouldn't talk about it. Trump says they agreed Iran should not have nuclear weapons and that the Strait of Hormuz must be open. But China did not say whether they would directly get involved in ending that war, although Trump said they would help.
1: A tenured Tennessee congressman ends his bid for re-election after the state carves up his congressional district.
5: The most difficult moment I've had as an elected official.
6: But longtime Tennessee congressman Steve Cohen says he's ending his re-election bid after Republican state lawmakers redrew Tennessee's congressional map, dismantling his district that was built around largely Black and Democratic-leaning Memphis. Cohen, who's Jewish and white, says he'll re-enter the race if his court challenge restores the old boundaries. The NAACP is also suing over the redistricting. Heather Bosch, CBS News.
1: Africa's top health agency declares an Ebola outbreak in the Democratic Republic of Congo, reporting nearly 250 suspected cases and 65 deaths. This
7: Rocky Mountain News Network, I'm Teresa Taylor. Three Republican candidates have filed a lawsuit seeking to bar unaffiliated voters from participating in Colorado's June primary, arguing that the current open system violates their constitutional right to assemble. This legal challenge targets the state's largest voting bloc. Despite a recent spring snowstorm, the latest U.S. drought monitor map reveals that 82% of Colorado remains under severe drought conditions. While the storm slightly eased the most extreme categories in the Northeast, statewide snowpack is currently at just 14% of the median. And the Denver Broncos' 2026 schedule features a historically difficult start, with five of their first six games coming against playoff teams and a road opener against the Kansas City Chiefs. After this initial gauntlet, though, the schedule eases significantly midseason with matchups against teams that struggled in the previous year, like the Raiders, Jets, and Cardinals. I'm Teresa Taylor.
8: This is the Colorado Transit Report. I'm Shannon Lukens. Enjoy your summer with a road trip and a scenic drive. Colorado's the best place for that. The Colorado Sun recently came up with a list of some beautiful drives with stunning landscapes and historical adventures. Skyline Drive is a 2.5-mile stretch built by prisoners in 1905. This is in the Canyon City area. Imogene Pass is a 12-mile trek between Telluride and Ouray, but be aware it's steep and you'll need four-wheel drive. Piney River Road is another 12-mile stretch from Vail to the historic Piney River Ranch. The West Elk Scenic Byway is a 205-mile loop on the western slope through towns like Carbondale and Redstone, Marble, Crested Butte, Gunnison, Crawford, Hotchkiss, and Paonia. 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The Bishop Castle is in the Wet Mountains on Highway 165 in Rye. 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

go, girls. Kicking off our 3 o'clock hour today, about 3:08 on the clock. Happy to have you along. May 15th. Happy Friday. I was filling up again. It is a hot one outside, but I got Cold as Ice coming up right now with Foreigner. Do stick around. Weather report on the way and a chance to win at 3:30. Hey, name that tune.

0: Starting off Rumors there from 77, that's Fleetwood Mac with Go Your Own Way. Heard BTO right before that, Bachman Turner Overdrive with You Ain't Seen Nothing Yet. And at the very top, bunch of classics there, Foreigner we heard with Cold as Ice. Coming up right now, got a quick look at your very warm weather forecast. 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They're located off Highway 160, right between the hospital and Elmore's Corner, Durango. And we got it to about 82 degrees in Durango today. Wind gusts at about 25 miles per hour outside, with mostly clear conditions expected overnight tonight as well. And we'll drop down to about 42 degrees for a low. Pagosa Springs up to about 79 today. Cortez, 83. Aztec Farmington, 85 down south there. And up north in Silverton, about 69, with small 20% chances of some afternoon scattered showers up in the high country. Sunset coming up 8:13 p.m., 14 hours, 11 minutes daylight today, and expecting a very sunny, very clear, very warm weekend all around, sitting in the low 80s Saturday with big sunshine, and we'll cool down at least to the mid-70s Sunday, but also clear conditions, but chances of precipitation moving into the region overnight Sunday and sticking around for our Monday, but then it looks like it clears out, hopefully. We get a decent dump or two there. Do stick around. I got a chance for you to win. That's coming up at 3:30. We'll play Name That Tune. 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
3: 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Explore the night sky using telescopes, binoculars, and a laser-guided sky show. Participants will see the moon and identify constellations, planets, and other celestial wonders. The first one is Friday, May 15th at 8 p.m. Signups can be completed through the Durango Parks and Rec website. This will be a relaxed, family-friendly night you won't want to miss. The Durango Public Library is excited to honor the local writers who submitted their work to the Page One Writing Contest earlier this year with a reception on Saturday, May 16th. From 3 to 4:30 p.m., chat with some of the folks behind the pages. The 2026 entries will be hung in the library throughout the month of May. The Durango Public Library is located at 1900 East 3rd Avenue.
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1: Oh, you know, this is not the right music bed, but we're going to jump into it anyways. This is my sports trivia music bed that we kick off at 4:30. I apologize, wrong one here, but music trivia, let's dive into it. Name that tune, chance to win here. This is brought to us by Mama Sylvia's. 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You can make your reservations online at mamasylvias.com. And if you win, you do go home with $15 to Mama Sylvia's. That's what's up for grabs here in the pot. You just got to be the first caller in to correctly give me a call and name this upcoming tune. Here's the number, 970-259-4456. That's 970-259-4456. And I got a big classic here for you today. We're headed back to the mid-60s. 1965, this came out. Once again, give me a call if you know it. I need the name of the song and the artist. In this case, it's a duo. I'll give you that hint. 1965, here's your clue for the day.

0: Los Lobos, La Bamba on Radio 101. That's a shout out to Marilyn. I met Marilyn, and this is a different Marilyn than I was just speaking to on the phone, but I met Marilyn on my plane ride back to Durango last weekend from a family wedding, and she lives right in town, and she said she'd be listening this week and that she loves La Bamba. So I hope you caught that one, Marilyn. Back to music trivia here, and back with a winner. Big shout out to Louie today. Here was your clue. Big classic from 1965. You had to name this tune.
1: They say we're young and we don't know. Won't find out till we grow.
0: Well, I don't. And this is Sonny and Cher's I Got You, Babe, 1965. Sonny Bono, he was an up-and-coming record producer, and he got Cher a job with Phil Spector as a session singer. They started dating. They moved into their manager's house together, and Bono started writing a bunch of songs on the piano in the garage. He came up with I Got You, Babe, and he wrote the lyrics on a piece of cardboard. Cher didn't think much of the song, neither did their record label. They planned to just issue it as a B-side, but Bono pushed back hard on that. He was just very confident that I Got You, Babe was going to be a big hit. He went around the label. He went straight to a Los Angeles radio station, KHJ, and he made a deal with their program director. He said that if he played the song at least once an hour, that he could have it exclusively. When they started playing it, the song got a great reaction, and it led their label to issue it as an A-side. And the rest, well, is history. And we'll jump into the full song in just a moment. Big shout out to Louie again. Great job, my friend. $15 to Mama Sylvia's. Waiting for you right here at the studio. You got 30 days to come up and grab it, or it will evaporate on you. Everyone else, best of luck. We'll play again on Monday. We'll be back at it 3:30 every weekday on Radio 101. Music Trivia brought to us by Mama Sylvia's.
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Radio 101. Happy Friday to you. I'm Jake Jones. You're rocking with the Joneses here. And right before that, we did hear Sonny and Cher. That was I Got You, Babe, your music trivia song for the day. And right now, a dedication going out to Debbie, tuned in all the way from Connecticut. We appreciate you being here. Thanks for being tuned in. I hope you're having a great day over there. Here's Elton John with Leave On.

Eric Clapton's I Can't Stand It on 101.3 FM. And we heard Bonnie Raitt right ahead of that. That was Nick of Time. Coming up right now, I got Rod Stewart with Faces. This is recently one of my favorites of theirs called As Long As You Tell Them. Bit more of a ballad from them. Faces, Radio 101.

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1: I'm Jennifer Kuiper. An Iraqi national has been charged in New York with coordinating at least 20 terror attacks aimed at stopping the war in Iran. CBS's Jake Rosen with more.
2: Allegedly on April 3rd, we should point out, he was introduced over the phone to an FBI source who was working undercover, and Al-Saadi texted the agent a photograph and a precise map of this prominent synagogue in New York. There were also two other maps of Jewish institutions that were shared, and they agreed on a price with an initial payment of $3,000 cash to start to work through the logistics of planning out this attack.
1: A reported explosion and fire at a lumber mill in Searsmont, Maine, prompts a huge emergency response, leaving at least 11 people injured and some fire trucks destroyed by flames. WABI-TV's Brian Sullivan at the scene.
3: We did hear a few explosions while we were here on scene, what I would assume would have been oil tanks, propane tanks, things of that nature, as flames got to them, but that's still just speculation. And we've continued to see fire crews coming to and from the scene as they deal with this ongoing situation.
1: Smoke could be seen for miles through the region, about 20 miles south of Bangor. A county clerk convicted over an election conspiracy security breach is getting out of prison. CBS's Heather Bosch says Democratic Colorado Governor Jared Polis is commuting the sentence of former Mesa County Clerk Tina Peters.
4: Peters, who echoed President Trump's baseless claims about widespread fraud in the 2020 election, was sentenced to 9 years for her role in breaching the county's election computer system. Peters' conviction was upheld, but a judge threw out her 9-year sentence, saying it didn't take into account her freedom of speech. She'll be freed June 1st.
1: President Trump touted trade deals with China's president before he headed back to the U.S. after their 2-day summit.
5: A lot of great trade deals, including over 200 planes from Boeing with a promise of 750 planes, which will be by far the largest order ever.
1: Boeing now confirms that China has committed to purchasing the initial 200 aircraft. Negotiations in Washington between Israel and Lebanon are ongoing. CBS's Olivia Gazis explains.
6: The State Department spokesperson said Friday that a third round of ambassador-level talks between Israel and Lebanon this week were highly productive, with both sides agreeing to extend a fragile ceasefire another 45 days. State Department plans to resume diplomatic talks in early June, while a separate Pentagon-led security track involving military delegations from both countries will begin later this month.
1: Stock markets worldwide dropped from records as worries about oil prices rattled the bond market. This is CBS News.
7: CDOT is reminding young drivers and their families that underage use of alcohol or cannabis is illegal and that any cannabis products that cause impairment can result in a DUI for drivers of any age. Colorado law prohibits non-medical cannabis use by anyone younger than 21 years old. Daryl Link, Director of Transportation Safety at CDOT, said it's important for young drivers to understand the real risks of cannabis-impaired driving. There may be a belief that it's easier to get away with or that it's not as dangerous as alcohol-impaired driving. We don't want any young drivers or their families to experience an arrest or a crash to learn that that is not the case. On Saturday, May 16th from 3 to 4:30 p.m., join the Durango Public Library at a fun reception honoring local writers who submitted their work to the Page One Writing Contest this year. Stop by the library to read and enjoy the entries of the 2026 Page One Contest on display in the program rooms, or join the special reception celebrating the participants that will include readings by the winners of the contest. For FCB News, I'm Sandy Connor.
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Night Owls by the Little River Band on Radio 101. Happy Friday. We got about 4:09, almost 4:10 here on the clock. I got to wake up a little bit myself. Here's Franz Ferdinand. Take me out. Your soundtrack to the Four Corners.

0: That was Michael Jackson covering the Beatles there. That was Come Together. Right before that, we did hear Deja Vu all over again, a solo one from John Fogerty. And at the very top of the set, that was Take Me Out, Franz Ferdinand. All of them bringing us into a quick look right now at your local Four Corners forecast. And this one brought to us by Uncle's Fixins. Hungry? Come check out Uncle's Fixins. Try some of the freshest food around. They're located on the north side of the VFW. That's right across from Rotary Park. Uncle's Fixins, perfecting the art of comfort food. And let's see, we got up to about 82 degrees here in Durango today. Very sunny conditions all day long. Winds blowing around at about 25 miles per hour. And looks like mostly clear night in front of us as well, with lows down about 42. Sunset should come up about 8:13 p.m. tonight, 14 hours, 11 minutes daylight. And we do have an identical weekend forecast. Should be sunny pretty much all weekend long. Clear conditions and highs in the low 80s to kick off the weekend Saturday. By Sunday, mid-70s here in Durango. And pushing in some chances of precipitation overnight Sunday, about a 50% shot here, and a 40% chance on Monday. Stick around for a chance to win. That's coming up at the bottom of the hour, 4:30. We'll play sports trivia on your soundtrack to Four Corners.
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0: to get into it, man, you know.
1: Well, we got 4:30 on the clock. Let's dive into it. Another chance to win today. Let's play sports trivia on Radio 101. This is all brought to us by Jay Short Insurance. And if you win, you get two things. You get a Red Bull from A&L Coors, and you get a $15 gift card to one of our sponsors here at Four Corners Broadcasting, a mystery $15. That's what's up for grabs. Both those things. You got to be the first caller into the studio with the correct answer. And the number to call here is 970-259-4456. 970-259-4456. And on Fridays for sports trivia, we do a Legends Edition. Your job is to name the legendary athlete, and we'll give you a series of clues. I got four big clues here for you. Here they are. Legends Edition, got to name this legendary athlete. He was the first Native American to win an Olympic gold medal for the U.S. He was the first president of what became the NFL. He played 13 seasons, including for an all-Native team. In addition to the Olympics and professional football, he also played six seasons in the MLB and played professional basketball. He's widely considered to be one of the most versatile athletes in history. Name that sports legend. I'll give it to you quickly again. Name this sports legend. He was the first Native American to win an Olympic gold medal for the U.S. He was the first president of what became the NFL, played 13 seasons, including for an all-Native team. And in addition to the Olympics and professional football, he played six seasons in the MLB and played professional basketball. He's widely considered one of the most versatile athletes in history, and he won that Olympic Games in 1912. I'll give you that hint. Give me a call. Take your best guess. Name that sports legend. 970-259-4456.

0: It's Canned Heat holding it down during sports trivia with Going Up the Country. And I'm back with a winner. Big shout out to Steve. Steve, great job, man. You're the first one in today to correctly identify this. We do a Legends edition of sports trivia on our Fridays. I give you a good series of clues, and you got to name that legendary athlete. Here are your clues for the day. The first Native American to win an Olympic gold medal for the U.S. did it in 1912. He was the first president of what became the NFL, played 13 seasons, including for an all-Native team, which I did not know existed. I want to dig deeper into that. But in addition to the Olympics, he also played professional football. And I already talked about that. But in addition to both of those, he played six seasons in the MLB. He also played professional basketball. He is widely considered one of the most versatile athletes in history. The correct answer here, Jim Thorpe. Jim Thorpe, the legend. Here's a wild story about him. At that 1912 Olympics, someone stole his shoes before his big race. He found a pair in a garbage can, and they were mismatched shoes. So he wore extra socks on one of his feet to make them fit. And he still went on to win gold in both the decathlon and the pentathlon. Jim Thorpe could not be stopped. Big congrats going out to Steve again. Thanks for calling in, man. That gift card, $15 mystery gift card, waiting for you here at the studio, as well as a Red Bull from A&L Coors. We'll be back at this on Monday at 4:30. 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

podcast, The Cure, on Radio 101 with Love Song. Happy to have you along here. Happy Friday. We did hear The Who, Bob O'Reilly, right before that. And here's a big hit from Albert Hammond. This is It Never Rains in Southern California. On Radio 101, your soundtrack to the Four Corners.

0: 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Chad Pyre here with you, and I spoke with Aaron Glenn, the interim director of the Iron Horse Bicycle Classic. Aaron, the Iron Horse is a huge event, but what is the economic impact locally?
1: It's an awesome thing. I mean, you think about all these riders, plus their families, the extra lodging, the restaurants, the boost in, you know, downtown area, just the lodging tax, you know, all the things that we provide that this event brings in that mass amount of people.
0: And Aaron, with the scale of the Iron Horse, what does it take to run it smoothly?
1: This is a massive community event, and we cannot do this without all of the volunteers, the local business support, the town, the county. It takes a lot of group effort to put this event on, and I think that's what has gotten us this far, and that we are still running this long is because we've just always had the community support. So thanking the volunteers and everybody from law enforcement, EMS, all of them that has contributed and helped is just a huge plus, and we're so thankful for that.
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1: I'm Jennifer Kuiper. An Iraqi national is charged in the United States with conspiring to provide support to terrorists here and abroad. CBS's Anna Schechter.
2: And they wanted to bring this indictment and get him out of operation before he could successfully carry out an attack here in the homeland. Because guess what? He did carry out, his group carried out attacks in Germany and elsewhere in Europe, and were plotting in Canada as well.
1: The Justice Department says Mohammed Bakr Saad Dawood al-Saadi directed and urged others to attack U.S. and Israeli interests and to kill Americans and Jews in the U.S. and abroad. The fire marshal's office says one firefighter has been found dead at the scene of an explosion and fire at a lumber mill in Searsmont, Maine. At least 10 other people have been injured, Maine Public Safety Commissioner Michael Soschuk calls it.
3: An incredibly dynamic and dangerous situation. The truth be told is still ongoing as we speak. And at about 10:05 this morning, the Searsmont Fire Department responded to a reported fire in the area of a silo here at Robbins Lumber.
1: A judge has declared Harvey Weinstein's rape retrial a mistrial after the jury deadlocked. The jury was weighing in on whether or not Weinstein raped a woman in a New York hotel in 2013. CBS's Thane Rosenbaum breaks it down.
4: The Manhattan DA's office has some decisions to make. They haven't been able to convince juries that Weinstein is a rapist, except for the first trial, which was overturned because the judge allowed evidence the jury should not have heard. Weinstein has been convicted in Los Angeles, so he has serious jail time awaiting him there. But his New York victims are obviously disappointed.
1: President Trump is back in the U.S. after spending 2 days in meetings with Chinese President Xi Jinping. According to CBS's Natalie Brand,
5: the president said he would make a decision soon on a previously approved multi-billion dollar defensive arms package for Taiwan. Lawmakers have questioned why the president is stalling.
6: State Department brought something to Congress. We made a decision on it quickly. And the president is the one that's holding it up.
1: That's New York Democratic Congressman Gregory Meeks. David Letterman returned to the Ed Sullivan Theater to bid farewell to The Late Show with Stephen Colbert. And as CBS's Michael Wallace reports, there were some shenanigans.
7: You can take a man's show, you can't take a man's voice. So that's the good news of this.
8: The two men then headed to the roof of the Ed Sullivan Theater.
7: This brings true joy to my heart. We are up here for the wanton destruction of CBS property.
8: They then proceeded to throw three studio chairs onto a CBS I logo in the street below.
1: This is CBS News.
9: CDOT will perform preventative maintenance improvements to the U.S. Highway 160 Wolf Creek Pass Tunnel starting Monday, May 18th. Motorists will be guided by signage onto the near-paved tunnel bypass lanes. This will ensure crew safety and minimize disruptions to traffic flow during construction. The tunnel located between South Fork and the Pass Summit will be closed throughout the duration of the project. The Cortez Public Library presents award-winning author Ken Steele and his historical fiction novel, The Promise of Unbroken Straw, on Monday, May 18th from 5 to 6 p.m. The novel follows a young boy in the 1940s in rural Oklahoma, navigating grief, family secrets, and a changing life after oil is discovered on his family's farm. The book was awarded the 2025 Oklahoma Book Award winner. The Durango Public Library invites one and all to the Acoustic Jam Saturday, May 16th from 1 to 2:30 p.m. Bring your voice and or an instrument if you play one. Share the songs you know and learn new ones. The jam session will be led by local educator and folk musician Dennis Lum. For FCB News, I'm Sandy Connor.
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Jackson and kicking off our 5 o'clock hour today. That's Rock With You on Radio 101. I'm Jake Jones and you're rocking with the Joneses here. Happy to have you along. We got Dark Star coming up, CSNY, and I'll be hanging out with you till the end of the hour. Got a weather report on the way. Do stick around. Your soundtrack to the Four Corners.

0: Covering the Temptations, that is the Stones on Radio 101 with Just My Imagination. We heard Lenny Kravitz ahead of that with It Ain't Over Till It's Over and Dark Star by CSNY at the very top of the set. Right now, I got a quick look at our local Four Corners forecast. And we got up to 82 degrees for a high today. Another very sunny, very toasty day in the Four Corners. 25 mile per hour wind gusts out there right now. Mostly clear conditions expected tonight with a low down to about 42. And a sunset coming up 8:13 p.m. 14 hours, 11 minutes daylight this Friday. And tomorrow, winter, Saturday, and Sunday, pretty identical forecast. Going to be sunny all weekend long for the most part. Wind gusts will pick up 30 to 35 mile per hour winds across the weekend. And let's see, highs sitting in the low 80s Saturday, tomorrow, and mid 70s for Sunday, with chances of rain pushing in overnight Sunday into our Monday. Right now, looking at about a 50% chance of that. Happy to have you along. This is my final hour hanging out with you. Got some great music to fill up the rest of it. Do stick around. 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
2: Durango Parks and Recreation is hosting a new summer Stargaze program. Explore the night sky using telescopes, binoculars, and a laser-guided sky show. Participants will see the moon and identify constellations, planets, and other celestial wonders. The first one is Friday, May 15th at 8 p.m. Signups can be completed through the Durango Parks and Rec website. This will be a relaxed, family-friendly night you won't want to miss. The Durango Public Library is excited to honor the local writers who submitted their work to the Page One Writing Contest earlier this year with a reception on Saturday, May 16th. From 3 to 4:30 p.m., chat with some of the folks behind the pages. The 2026 entries will be hung in the library throughout the month of May. The Durango Public Library is located at 1900 East 3rd Avenue.
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Bee Gees with More Than a Woman on Radio 101, and the Eagles right ahead of that. That was Take It Easy with the Beatles. Coming up right now, a bunch of big classics headed your way. This is I've Just Seen a Face on your soundtrack to Four Corners 101.3 FM.

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It's Elvin Bishop on Radio 101, which sure feels good. And I got ELO coming up right now with Last Train to London. Hope you're having a great Friday so far. Hope you got a great weekend in front of you. Bunch of fun stuff going on in town. If you like to skate, come on up to Chapman Hill. I'm going to be, got a great playlist set up for Saturday night. We're going to have a great time up there. Durango Skate Club hanging out at the Chapman Hill. Adult Skate Night kicks off 8 p.m. Come hang out. We got some great music going. Here's ELO.

Cherry, Play That Monkey Music on Radio 101, pushing me out the door today. I'm Jake Jones. You've been rocking with the Joneses. Thanks for hanging out with me. I'm going to leave you off with a whimsical hook and be catching up with you on Monday. Looking forward to it. Until then, stay tuned, stay local, together today and tomorrow on Radio 101.

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0: is CBS News on the Hour, your home for original reporting.
1: I'm Jennifer Kuiper. An explosion and fire ripped through a lumber mill in Searsmont, Maine, killing one firefighter and injuring at least 10 other people, according to officials who spoke to WABI-TV. CBS's Usha Qureshi has more.
2: The explosion ripped through Robbins Lumber in Searsmont, a small mid-coast Maine community, just after 10 o'clock this morning.
3: There's been a huge explosion. The silo just exploded. Multiple firefighters injured and burning.
2: The blast sent a smoke plume so massive, meteorologists tracked it reaching 9,000 feet into the sky, visible for miles.
1: An Iraqi national has been charged in the United States with conspiring to provide support to terrorists here and in Europe. He is being held initially without bond, and according to CBS's Anna Schechter.
4: So this is very real. This is not just somebody messing around with buddies in Telegram. This is a very, very real, very serious plot. In fact, according to this indictment, he wanted to carry out attacks in Los Angeles and New York, targeting a prominent synagogue, my sources tell me, in Manhattan.
1: President Trump is back in the U.S. and told reporters while flying back from China on Air Force One that he and his Chinese counterpart spoke about Iran, Taiwan, and trade. Trump was asked about whether President Xi Jinping is a dictator.
5: I don't think about it. He's the ruler. He's the president of China. I don't think about it. You deal with what you have.
1: Another deadly virus outbreak, this time in Africa, where the top health agency has declared an Ebola outbreak in the Democratic Republic of Congo. At least 250 suspected cases and 65 deaths have been reported. More from CBS News medical correspondent Dr. Celine Gounder.
6: It's on the border with South Sudan and Uganda. You're dealing with gold miners, migrant workers, ADF militants in the area, which makes it harder for healthcare workers to do the contact tracing and the testing. So there are a lot of factors here that make this a pretty high-risk situation.
1: An Atlanta neighborhood is complaining about a Waymo invasion. CBS's Michael Wallace.
7: Each day, dozens of the autonomous cars circle the cul-de-sac at the end of Battleview Drive. The cars are empty and are not picking anyone up.
8: Yesterday morning, we had 50 cars that came through between 6 and 7.
7: This neighbor says when they put one of those kid-shaped neon green children at play signs in the road to block the Waymos.
8: We had at 1.8 Waymos that were stuck trying to figure out how to turn around.
7: Waymo says it is addressing the problem.
8: Just doesn't feel safe to have that traffic.
7: Michael Wallace, CBS News.
1: Supreme Court rejects Virginia's bid to restore a congressional map that would have given Democrats a chance to pick up four seats in the House of Representatives. This is CBS News.
9: Rocky Mountain News Network, I'm Teresa Taylor. Three Republican candidates have filed a lawsuit seeking to bar unaffiliated voters from participating in Colorado's June primary, arguing that the current open system violates their constitutional right to assemble. This legal challenge targets the state's largest voting bloc. Despite a recent spring snowstorm, the latest U.S. drought monitor map reveals that 82% of Colorado remains under severe drought conditions. While the storm slightly eased the most extreme categories in the Northeast,